0: A man who's accused of selling toxic chemicals online has pleaded guilty to aiding suicides in Canada but won't be tried here in the UK. Kenneth Law is alleged to have sold products which are linked to the deaths of 73 British people, including 22-year-old Thomas Parfitt from Surrey. His father, David, is frustrated the UK won't pursue a legal case.
1: I see these decisions as really people not thinking about the root cause. It's immensely frustrating that there doesn't seem to be any effort to really understand the lessons here.
0: Donald Trump's locked in talks to decide whether he should sign off on an extension to the ceasefire with Iran. A framework of a deal is thought to be in place, but it's yet to be agreed by both sides. The head of the World Health Organization has flown into the Democratic Republic of Congo as the Ebola crisis worsens. The current outbreak has caused at least 220 deaths and more than 900 infections. And one in four first-class letters are delivered late. That's the latest from Radio News Hub. I'm David Hall.
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0: Plenty of warm sunny spells throughout the morning. Any rain will be heavy at times and will move eastwards. Temperatures are still warm though, with a high of 28 degrees Celsius.
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0: President Trump is in the Situation Room making a final decision about an agreement to extend a ceasefire with Iran. US officials say the two countries have agreed a framework of a deal. UN spokesman Stefan Dujarric is hopeful of an end to hostilities.
1: We've seen a lot of reporting on what may be included. We've been in this kind of hovering position before. We very much hope that diplomacy will prevail. We hope to see an end to this conflict, and we want to see a reopening of the Strait of Hormuz to free an unhindered navigation.
0: Meanwhile, President Putin says he's ready to resume talks with Ukraine. His comments come after a Russian drone bombed an apartment block in Romania. Two brothers accused of assaulting a police officer at Manchester Airport won't face a second retrial. Prosecutors had claimed Fahir Amaz and Mohammed Ahmad attacked the officer and his two female colleagues. And the next Call of Duty game will controversially feature South Korean soldiers in battle with North Korea. That's the latest from Radio News Hub. I'm David Hall.
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0: Plenty of warm sunny spells throughout the morning. Any rain will be heavy at times and will move eastwards. Temperatures are still warm though, with a high of 28 degrees Celsius.
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0: A man who's accused of selling toxic chemicals online has pleaded guilty to aiding suicides in Canada but won't be tried here in the UK. Kenneth Law is alleged to have sold products which are linked to the deaths of 73 British people, including 22-year-old Thomas Parfitt from Surrey. His father, David, is frustrated the UK won't pursue a legal case.
1: I see these decisions as really people not thinking about the root cause. It's immensely frustrating that there doesn't seem to be any effort to really understand the lessons here.
0: Donald Trump's locked in talks to decide whether he should sign off on an extension to the ceasefire with Iran. A framework of a deal is thought to be in place, but it's yet to be agreed by both sides. The head of the World Health Organization has flown into the Democratic Republic of Congo as the Ebola crisis worsens. The current outbreak has caused at least 220 deaths and more than 900 infections. And one in four first-class letters are delivered late. That's the latest from Radio News Hub, I'm David Hall.
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0: Plenty of warm sunny spells throughout the morning. Any rain will be heavy at times and will move eastwards. Temperatures are still warm though, with a high of 28 degrees Celsius.
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2: Hi, I'm Lainey Russell and my show, Lainey's Lounge, is on Wave Valley Radio this Sunday from 6pm. On the show, we have a variety of guests that chat to me about their lives. 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
3: Did you know HGVs have four zones of limited vision around them? 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These four limited vision zones are in front, behind, and at both sides of the HGV. So when you're driving around a HGV, don't linger around them, because they may not notice you're there. Know the HGV zones. National Highways.
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0: President Trump is in the Situation Room making a final decision about an agreement to extend a ceasefire with Iran. US officials say the two countries have agreed a framework of a deal. UN spokesman Stefan Dujarric is hopeful of an end to hostilities.
1: We've seen a lot of reporting on what may be included. We've been in this kind of hovering position before. We very much hope that diplomacy will prevail. We hope to see an end to this conflict, and we want to see a reopening of the Strait of Hormuz to free and unhindered navigation.
0: Meanwhile, President Putin says he's ready to resume talks with Ukraine. His comments come after a Russian drone bombed an apartment block in Romania. Two brothers accused of assaulting a police officer at Manchester Airport won't face a second retrial. Prosecutors had claimed Fahir Amaz and Mohammed Ahmad attacked the officer and his two female colleagues. And the next Call of Duty game will controversially feature South Korean soldiers in battle with North Korea. That's the latest from Radio News Hub. I'm David Hall.
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0: Plenty of warm sunny spells throughout the morning. Any rain will be heavy at times and will move eastwards. Temperatures are still warm though, with a high of 28 degrees Celsius.
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0: Mother of a student who killed himself with a poison supplied by a Canadian man wants him extradited. Kenneth Law has pleaded guilty to aiding suicides in Canada, but won't be tried here in the UK. Philosophy student Thomas Parfitt from Surrey died aged 22 after purchasing a substance online. His father is frustrated that authorities in the UK won't pursue a legal case.
1: I can kind of accept that as it's unprecedented, then people are learning as they go through. But what we're trying to do is squeeze the shape of this case into the wrong shape hole rather than change the hole.
0: US President Donald Trump is still deciding whether to move forwards with a deal to extend the Iran ceasefire. He held a meeting with his advisers on Friday, but hasn't yet made a decision on the agreement, which involves reopening the Strait of Hormuz. And all eyes are on Arsenal as they take on Paris Saint-Germain in the Champions League final in Budapest. Kick-off is at 5 p.m. From Radio News Hub, I'm Grace McIntosh.
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6: The FTSE 100 edged lower on Friday as US President Donald Trump said he was now making a final decision on whether or not to strike a peace deal with Iran. It closed down 16 points and for the week fell 0.3%. Brent crude was trading lower at $91 a barrel. The governor of the Bank of England says allowing inflation to remain above target levels for a period is appropriate in the face of uncertainty and weakness in the economy. Andrew Bailey's told a conference in Reykjavik that reacting too early to inflation concerns may generate undesirable volatility. Asda's revealed a continued recovery in sales over the past 3 months as it pushes ahead with its turnaround efforts. It came after the UK's third largest grocer struck a deal with Ocado to improve its online grocery service for customers. Like-for-like sales dipped 0.8% over the 3 months to March 31st, compared with a year earlier. And postal workers at Royal Mail have voted overwhelmingly to accept an offer on pay and conditions.
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0: Cloudy with some rain across Northern Ireland and Scotland. Dry and sunny across England and Wales. Highs of 28 degrees Celsius in the south and 24 in the north.
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4: Showbiz. Singer-songwriter Maisie Peters has seen off competition from Michael Jackson to secure her second consecutive UK number one album. The artist, who's supported the likes of Coldplay, Ed Sheeran and Taylor Swift, topped the official album's chart with Fluorescence almost 3 years after her previous number one, The Good Witch. A Lucian Freud painting of a woman who worked in a job centre could fetch £35 million at auction. Sue Tilly famously sat for the artist almost 30 years ago and is delighted it's up for sale.
5: It's going to go for a lot of money, like 25 to 35 million. So it's quite exciting to see what's going to happen. It's bizarre. But I'm kind of used to it. You know, it's been happening now for a few years. But it's still, it's so exciting. And it's hard to understand and comprehend why that happened to me.
4: And Hollywood stars Hugh Jackman and Ryan Reynolds are set to front a documentary series about sailing. The high-profile pair will follow Sail GP's Australian team after purchasing the venture last year.
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3: All eyes are on Arsenal tonight as they take on Paris Saint-Germain in the Champions League final in Budapest. Boss Mikel Arteta says they'll need to work

0: 5 p.m. Elsewhere this afternoon, Scotland face Curaçao in a World Cup warm-up. Head coach Steve Clarke, who's just signed a new four-year deal, says things are working well.
1: There is a natural evolution. I think we've shown that with the stability we've had over the last 7 years, that it's a pretty good way to work.
0: Kick-off at Hampden Park is at 1 p.m.
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0: The father of a student who took his own life after buying poison from a Canadian seller says there's no justice for his son after prosecutors decided the man will not face charges in the UK. That's despite the deaths of dozens of British victims being linked to products he sold online, including 22-year-old philosophy student Thomas Parfitt. His father, David, says he's frustrated by the decision not to bring charges here.
1: It's immensely frustrating that there doesn't seem to be any effort to really understand the lessons here and to apply those lessons.
0: Two men from Manchester have been jailed for a combined total of 24 years over the death of a man they crashed into. Uwais Hussein was driving at speeds of over 130 miles per hour in a 30 mile per hour zone while inhaling nitrous oxide with his passenger Usman Mahmoud. And Arsenal are now just one game away from landing their first trophy on Europe's grandest stage. They face Paris Saint-Germain in the Champions League final later. From Radio News Hub, I'm Grace McIntosh.
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5: The FTSE 100 edged lower on Friday as US President Donald Trump said he was now making a final decision on whether or not to strike a peace deal with Iran. It closed down 16 points and for the week fell 0.3%. Brent crude was trading lower at $91 a barrel. The governor of the Bank of England says allowing inflation to remain above target levels for a period is appropriate in the face of uncertainty and weakness in the economy. Andrew Bailey's told a conference in Reykjavik that reacting too early to inflation concerns may generate undesirable volatility. Asda's revealed a continued recovery in sales over the past 3 months as it pushes ahead with its turnaround efforts. It came after the UK's third largest grocer struck a deal with Ocado to improve its online grocery service for customers. Like-for-like sales dipped 0.8% over the 3 months to March 31st, compared with a year earlier. And postal workers at Royal Mail have voted overwhelmingly to accept an offer on pay and conditions.
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0: Cloudy with some rain across Northern Ireland and Scotland. Dry and sunny across England and Wales. Highs of 28 degrees Celsius in the south and 24 in the north.
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0: Good morning and welcome to another hotter day. It's Wave Valley Radio. I'm Philip Grant, here to ease you into your Saturday.
1: 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At breakfast time.

Song there from Neil Diamond, I Am, I Said. Good morning, it is Wave Valley Radio, I'm Philip Grant. My pleasure to be with you until 10 this morning. And as far as the weather is concerned, well, it's going to be another hot one today. They expected high 26 degrees, sunny most of the time as well. Tomorrow, well, a little bit of cloud, certainly a lot cooler. It's predicted to be only 21 tomorrow and 19 on Monday. So I think this hot spell we've had over the last week or so is finally moving away.

James Morrison, Fight Another Day. Good morning, Wave Valley Radio. Got showbiz gossip, showbiz news rather. Whichever way you want to look at it. Some people would say it's gossip, some people would say it's news. Anyway, that is coming up after the next song here on Wave Valley.

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2: 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On the show, we have a variety of guests that chat to me about their lives. 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
3: Showbiz. Singer-songwriter Maisie Peters has seen off competition from Michael Jackson to secure her second consecutive UK number one album. The artist, who's supported the likes of Coldplay, Ed Sheeran and Taylor Swift, topped the official albums chart with Fluorescence almost 3 years after her previous number one, The Good Witch. A Lucian Freud painting of a woman who worked in a job centre could fetch £35 million at auction. Sue Tilly famously sat for the artist almost 30 years ago and is delighted it's up for sale.
4: It's going to go for a lot of money, like 25 to 35 million. So it's quite exciting to see what's going to happen. It's bizarre. But I'm kind of used to it. You know, it's been happening now for a few years. But still, it's so exciting. And it's hard to understand and comprehend why that happened to me.
3: And Hollywood stars Hugh Jackman and Ryan Reynolds are set to front a documentary series about sailing. The high-profile pair will follow Sail GP's Australian team after purchasing the venture last year.
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That is Prince and a song called Sign of the Times, Wave Valley Radio. And do you fancy doing something a little bit different? Maybe having a go with a bow and arrow or archery? Well, if you do want to have a go at that, there is a course, Archery Beginners Course, taking place next Saturday. That's the 6th of June from 9:45 in the morning. It's presented by the Alton and Four Marks Archers, taking place at the Recreation Ground in Four Marks. And if you want to find out more details about that, then just go to the organiser's website. The website address is Alton Archers. That's plural archers, AltonArchers.co.uk. That sounds quite a lot of fun to me.

0: Darren Trent Darby in a song called Sign Your Name. 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
4: All eyes are on Arsenal tonight as they take on Paris Saint-Germain in the Champions League final in Budapest. Boss Mikel Arteta says they'll need to work hard to win.
5: We are here because we have earned the right to be here in the manner that we have played and performed in the competition. And we're going to have to earn the right to go and win the trophy.
4: Fresh from winning the Premiership, captain Martin Odegaard says they're desperate to lift more silverware.
6: It was 22 years since we last won the Premier League, and now finally we did it, so we want to make even more history. And you know, when you get the taste of winning and lifting a trophy, you know how nice it feels, so obviously we want to do it again, and it would mean a lot to everyone.
4: Let's see if there'll be two trophies on that parade bus tomorrow. Kick-off is at 5 p.m. Elsewhere this afternoon, Scotland face Curaçao in a World Cup warm-up. Head coach Steve Clarke, who's just signed a new four-year deal, says things are working well.
7: There is a natural evolution. I think we've shown that with stability we've had over the last 7 years, that's a pretty good way to work.
4: Kick off at Hampton Park is at 1 p.m.
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That is Al Jarreau, and that is a song called Moonlighting. You may remember that was used as a theme tune to an American TV series by the same name, Moonlighting, featuring Cybill Shepherd and a very young, at the time, Bruce Willis. I think it was broadcast around about the 1980s, but I watched one of those old episodes recently, and the wit in there is still as good now as it was when it was first recorded. It's Wave Valley Radio. It's round about 7:45. Good morning.

Good morning, Wave Valley Radio, and we're in for another warm, sunny day. Temperatures up to about 26 degrees. Not as hot as it has been over the last week or so, but as you could say, it's a beautiful day. What?

0: The father of a student who killed himself with a poison supplied by a Canadian man wants him extradited. Kenneth Law has pleaded guilty to aiding suicide in Canada, but won't be tried here in the UK. Thomas Parfitt from Surrey died aged 22 after purchasing a substance online. His father is frustrated that authorities in the UK won't pursue a legal case.
1: I can kind of accept that as it's unprecedented, then people are learning as they go through. But what we're trying to do is squeeze the shape of this case into the wrong shape hole rather than change the hole.
0: John Swinney has stepped up his call for Holyrood to be given control over energy, insisting it's the only way to end the current Westminster rip-off. The Scottish First Minister says handing over energy powers could cut bills for people across Scotland. And a man from South London is about to become the first person in the world to complete 1,000 park runs. 43-year-old Darren Wood first took part in October 2004. From Radio News Hub, I'm Grace McIntosh.
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6: The FTSE 100 edged lower on Friday as US President Donald Trump said he was now making a final decision on whether or not to strike a peace deal with Iran. It closed down 16 points and for the week fell 0.3%. Brent crude was trading lower at $91 a barrel. The governor of the Bank of England says allowing inflation to remain above target levels for a period is appropriate in the face of uncertainty and weakness in the economy. Andrew Bailey's told a conference in Reykjavik that reacting too early to inflation concerns may generate undesirable volatility. Asda's revealed a continued recovery in sales over the past 3 months as it pushes ahead with its turnaround efforts. It came after the UK's third largest grocer struck a deal with Ocado to improve its online grocery service for customers. Like-for-like sales dipped 0.8% over the 3 months to March 31st, compared with a year earlier. And postal workers at Royal Mail have voted overwhelmingly to accept an offer on pay and conditions.
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0: Cloudy with some rain across Northern Ireland and Scotland. Dry and sunny across England and Wales. Highs of 28 degrees Celsius in the south and 24 in the north.
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0: Duran Duran and Planet Earth. It's Wave Valley Radio. Good morning. I'm Philip Grant. I'm here until 10 o'clock. And how have you been coping with the hot weather over the last few days or so? Love to hear from you.
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Those are the Jacksons and Never Can Say Goodbye, Wave Valley Radio. Good morning, it's Philip Grant. I'm here till 10 this morning. And as far as the weather is concerned, it's going to be another warm and sunny day. 26 degrees Celsius is the expected high. It's going to be dry. Had a little sprinkle of rain yesterday, didn't we? Anyway, as far as tomorrow is concerned, quite a bit cooler, down to 21 degrees. Mixture of sunshine and clouds tomorrow, and even cooler on Monday and Tuesday. It's going to be overcast, well, a little bit of sunshine, but also some rain. Temperatures down to about 19 degrees. What a change from when the temperature was up in the 30s.

That is Travis, and that is a song called Nina's Song. It's Wave Valley Radio. Got some local news for you coming up after our next song from the Bee Gees. Do you remember this one? More Than a Woman.

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5: Saturday, 30th of May. A woman in her 80s died last Monday afternoon in a fatal car crash. The accident happened on the southbound A31 next to the Foyle turnoff. She was pronounced dead at the scene. Two people have been arrested, a 40-year-old man from Hazelmere and a 24-year-old woman from Winchester, on suspicion of causing death by dangerous driving. Police are appealing for dashcam footage. Alton-based community police have seized more than £15,000 worth of Class A and B drugs in the last few weeks from addresses around the town. This is a real success for the new initiative to have local presence for Hampshire Police and to have more local bobbies in and around Alton. A new front desk opened in Alton along Mill Lane late last year. East Hampshire District Council has agreed at a meeting on Thursday this week that it will no longer seek to develop and submit a local plan by the end of this year. This decision comes in response to the local government reorganisation, with the District Council being abolished next year. As part of this, the government has also introduced new planning rules, which make continuing work on the local plan pointless and unjustifiable. And that's your local news from Wave Valley Radio. I'm Wayne Elliott.
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That is James Bay, and that is a song called Up All Night. Good morning, it is Wave Valley Radio. And as far as the weather is concerned, I know it's just the thing about us Brits, we like talking about the weather. Either moaning about the fact that it's too hot, it's too cold, it's too sunny, there's too much rain, there's not enough rain for the garden. Where does it, I suppose that's just the nature of us Brits with the unpredictability of our weather. But a new record was set last week. In fact, two new records were set last week. First of all, the official recordings were made at Kew Gardens in London. I think it was on Tuesday, previous record for the hottest May day was broken when the temperature reached 34.8 degrees Celsius. And then the following day, yes, it was even hotter, 35.1 degrees was recorded at Kew Gardens. And I've got a thermometer in my garden, which I keep in the shade, and that certainly showed a shade temperature of 35 degrees. So I don't think it was far off in other parts of the southeast. But what about in the continent? It's pretty hot there as well, even hotter than we're experiencing here. Apparently, Portugal has set a new hottest day in May record. The temperature recorded in Portugal was 40.3 degrees Celsius. Wow, that is hot. I think the last time temperatures in Portugal reached 40 degrees was back in May 2001, as far as the May temperatures are concerned. And I think this heat wave, well, it's continuing over this weekend in the continent, in Germany, Spain and Switzerland, all facing unusually hot conditions. I think we're getting off perhaps a little bit lightly compared to other parts of Europe.

That is Anita Ward. That is a song called Ring My Bell. A couple of things happening next Saturday. The Chorlton Craft and Gift Market taking place. That is taking place at the Village Hall in Chorlton. There's going to be a number of stalls selling gifts and craft products, and that runs from 10 o'clock next Saturday until 3 o'clock in the afternoon. And also next Saturday, the Alton Lions Club have their D-Day Party in the Park. It's taking place at the Alton Public Gardens, and it's admission is free, and it runs from 11 o'clock until 4 p.m. So if you want to remember that that day with a bit of a party, D-Day, then the place to go is the Public Gardens in Alton from 11 o'clock. That's all next Saturday.

0: That is Mike and the Mechanics, and that is Beggar on a Beach of Gold. Sport news is coming up next.
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4: All eyes are on Arsenal tonight as they take on Paris Saint-Germain in the Champions League final in Budapest. Boss Mikel Arteta says they'll need to work hard to win.
5: We are here because we have earned the right to be here in the manner that we have played and performed in the competition. And we're going to have to earn the right to go and win the trophy.
4: Fresh from winning the Premiership, captain Martin Odegaard says they're desperate to lift more silverware.
6: It was 22 years since we last won the Premier League, and now finally we did it, so we want to make even more history. And you know, when you get the taste of winning and lifting a trophy, you know how nice it feels. So obviously we want to do it again, and it would mean a lot to everyone.
4: Let's see if there'll be two trophies on that parade bus tomorrow. Kickoff is at 5 p.m. Elsewhere this afternoon, Scotland face Curaçao in a World Cup warm-up. Head coach Steve Clarke, who's just signed a new four-year deal, says things are working well.
7: There is a natural evolution. I think we've shown that with the stability we've had over the last 7 years, that it's a pretty good way to work.
4: Kick-off at Hampton Park is at 1 p.m.
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Sonny Bassomatic, that is a song called Fascinating Rhythm. Good morning, Way Valley Radio. The FIFA World Cup taking place in North America this summer, starting very, very soon now. And I came across this story in the Daily Star Sunday last weekend. It says that stadiums hosting matches for this summer's tournament in the US, Canada and also Mexico will feature quiet rooms for fans who get overwhelmed by noise. FIFA says that the spaces are designed for people who experience sensory overload. And the Daily Star, their headline for this one, three lines on my shirt. Very good.

Bananarama's Shy Boy, Way Valley Radio. Just a quick reminder, if you want some party music tonight from 10 o'clock, Tess Lucy's Saturday Night Party, disco music, club classics, really great soundtrack to your Saturday night. 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

0: The father of a student who killed himself with a poison supplied by a Canadian man wants him extradited. Kenneth Law has pleaded guilty to aiding suicide in Canada, but won't be tried here in the UK. Thomas Parfitt from Surrey died aged 22 after purchasing a substance online. His father is frustrated that authorities in the UK won't pursue a legal case.
1: I can kind of accept that as it's unprecedented, then kind of people are learning as they go through. But what we're trying to do is squeeze the shape of this case into the wrong shape hole rather than change the hole.
0: John Swinney has stepped up his call for Holyrood to be given control over energy, insisting it's the only way to end the current Westminster rip-off. The Scottish First Minister says handing over energy powers could cut bills for people across Scotland. And a man from South London is about to become the first person in the world to complete 1,000 park runs. 43-year-old Darren Wood first took part in October 2004. From Radio News Hub, I'm Grace McIntosh.
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0: Cloudy with some rain across Northern Ireland and Scotland. Dry and sunny across England and Wales. Highs of 28 degrees Celsius in the south and 24 in the north.
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That's Rachel Stevens and a song called Some Girls. Good morning, it's Wave Valley Radio. I'm Philip Grant. And as far as the weather is concerned, another warm day today, 26 degrees, not as hot as we have had it, but it's going to be nice and sunny throughout the day. Tomorrow, quite a bit cooler. It's going to be a mixture of sunny intervals and 21 degrees Celsius is the expected high. And a bit cooler on Monday and Tuesday, down to about 19 degrees, with also the chance of some showers.

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1: That is Tyler. That is a song called Chanel. Not heard that one for a while. It's Way Valley Radio. Good morning. I'm Philip Grant and welcome to Saturday. Paul Smyker's coming along at 10 o'clock this morning. He's got a great programme lined up for you. And then later on this evening, of course, we've got Dean Phillips from 8 o'clock, More Than the Movies. Tess Lucy with her Saturday night party from 10 tonight.

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2: There are two types of drive you can have on the motorway. 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
2: 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Like giving more space to the car in front, or not hogging the middle lane. Because being a little more considerate on the road actually reduces congestion and collisions, which transforms everyone's journey. So we all feel a little less... and a lot more... National Highways.
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Adventure of a lifetime. That is Coldplay. It's Wave Valley Radio. I don't know whether you've been following the tennis, in particular the French Open, how they managed to play in the heat, which is currently being experienced in Paris. I do not know. But one particular player, Naomi Osaka, let's just say she dazzled the crowds with a dress which she played her tennis in, inspired by the Eiffel Tower at night. Is this tennis or is this a fashion parade? Now, the former world number one joked after the first round win that she was worried that she would not be allowed to play in that particular dress. And when the sun hits the dress, she said, it reflects a lot. So I guess I was a little bit scared the umpire was going to ask me to leave the court or get changed. Whatever happened to the days when you could just go and play tennis in ordinary kind of whites? You know, white trousers, shorts, top, whatever. Mind you, earlier on this year, she made a statement when she, this was at the Australian Open, when she came onto the onto the tennis court in a jellyfish-inspired outfit, which she said was dedicated to her 2-year-old daughter.

Cat Stevens, and that is a song called Wild World, Wave Valley Radio. Came across this story in the Times newspaper last week. They highlight a study suggesting that office workers impressed by corporate jargon are more likely to make poor business decisions. Just thinking back to that programme, Drop the Dead Donkey, do you remember the boss in that programme, Gus, who would always come in using this management speak and no one had a clue what he was talking about? Anyway, this study tested the analytical thinking and choices of more than 1,000 office staff against how receptive they were to management waffle. And the paper points out some typical phrases, including, we're going to activate shareholder engagement, which basically means they're going to be talking to customers. Yes.

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0: Saturday Breakfast.

Canned Heat there from Jamiroquai, Wave Valley Radio. Don't really remember a band called A Flock of Seagulls. Did some quite interesting songs over the years. One of my favourites of theirs is this one. It's called Wishing, in brackets, If I Had a Photograph of You.

That is Kylie Minogue in a song called Hold On To Now. Well, that's just about it from me. My name is Philip Grant. I shall be back next Saturday on The Breakfast Show from 7 o'clock until 10. But more importantly, after the 10 o'clock news, which is coming up next, Paul Smy is here to entertain you.

0: Two men from Manchester have been jailed for a combined total of 24 years over the death of a man they crashed into. Uwais Hussein was driving at speeds of over 130 miles per hour in a 30 zone while inhaling nitrous oxide with his passenger Usman Mahmoud. They were sentenced yesterday for killing 50-year-old Sylvester Ayobami. It's one of the first times a passenger has been sent to prison for helping someone cause a death through dangerous driving. Premier League winners Arsenal are just one game away from landing their first trophy on Europe's grandest stage as they face Champions League holders Paris Saint-Germain in the final later. It's a huge day for Gunners fans like Nigel Withy.
1: Ah, this is magical. I was in Paris for the last time we got in the final, and this beats that. That was magical. This is even better.
0: Kickoff is at 5 p.m. And if the sun's shining where you are, enjoy it while you can. Forecasters say June will begin with heavy rain for many of us, while temperatures are expected to drop. From Radio News Hub, I'm Grace McIntosh.
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0: All eyes are on Arsenal tonight as they take on Paris Saint-Germain in the Champions League final in Budapest. Boss Mikel Arteta says they'll need to work hard to win.
4: We are here because we have earned the right to be here in the manner that we have played and performed in the competition. And we're going to have to earn the right to go and win the trophy.
0: Fresh from winning the Premiership, captain Martin Odegaard says they're desperate to lift more silverware.
5: It was 22 years since we last won the Premier League, and now finally we did it, so we want to make even more history. And you know, when you get the taste of winning and lifting a trophy, you know how nice it feels. So obviously we want to do it again, and it would mean a lot to everyone.
0: Let's see if there'll be two trophies on that parade bus tomorrow. Kickoff is at 5 p.m. Elsewhere this afternoon, Scotland face Curaçao in a World Cup warm-up. Head coach Steve Clark, who's just signed a new four-year deal, says things are working well.
6: There is a natural evolution. I think we've shown that with the stability we've had over the last 7 years, that it's a pretty good way to work.
0: Kick-off at Hampton Park is at 1 p.m.
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0: Cloudy with some rain across Northern Ireland and Scotland. Dry and sunny across England and Wales. Highs of 28 degrees Celsius in the south and 24 in the north.
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indeed there with some messages. The messages I've got for you. Time now is shortly after 10 o'clock. It's a Saturday morning, which means it's me. Yes, it's Paul Smyre. I'm with you right through until midday today here on Wave Valley Radio 101.1 FM. Playing, of course, the best of yesteryear and today. 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
1: At the weekend.

So the question I've got for you, how have you been coping with this heat over the last week or so? Well, I have to say, I miss most of it because I went over to Norway last week and the temperature there in Oslo wasn't too bad, about 21 degrees, and it's quite pleasant. That was nice. Then we went further north. I went up to Voss, down onto the Flam Railway, those of you who know it, onto the fields there, and I have to say, it was cold, wet, windy, and pretty miserable. But nonetheless, it all seemed to go well. And when we got to Bergen, it was cold, wet, miserable, and it wasn't too great either. But on the day we came back on Wednesday, it did actually sunshine, and it was really nice. So, would I recommend it? Yes, I would. It's one of these places where you go, and the weather really is secondary. I mean, if you get nice weather, it's fantastic. But if it's a bit miserable and everything, it doesn't stop you doing anything. You know, you can get out and about and enjoy it. Lots of great museums there. And of course, this Viking heritage. Well, I mean, what is there not to like? Good old Vikings, a bit of attacking and pillaging, and the like. You know, all I can say is it's probably the best song ever. Who's that? Oh, One Direction.

Carly Simon and Coming Round Again. It's a bit like the old walking festival, really, isn't it? Come almost to the end of the dates. The last day is this coming Sunday. So if you want to do anything, you're going to have to be pretty quick, that's for sure. You've only got tomorrow to go and join in with any of the walks. It's been a great success, that's for sure. That's all the reports I've heard from people that have been on it or involved in it. And they're already looking forward to the autumn one. That's how good it is. So we thank the organisers for organising and for those people that have been hosting and taking the walks. We thank them too as well. The weather has been, well, mixed. It's been kind of ideal walking weather at certain times, and other times it's been the complete opposite, and I think this week was really sort of definitely pushing it out a bit, but at least it was fine and dry for most of it, that's for sure. But a little bit on the hot side, yeah, I think we'd all agree on that.

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2: Saturday, 30th of May. A woman in her 80s died last Monday afternoon in a fatal car crash. The accident happened on the southbound A31 next to the Foyle turnoff. She was pronounced dead at the scene. Two people have been arrested, a 40-year-old man from Hazelmere and a 24-year-old woman from Winchester, on suspicion of causing death by dangerous driving. Police are appealing for dashcam footage. Alton-based community police have seized more than £15,000 worth of Class A and B drugs in the last few weeks from addresses around the town. This is a real success for the new initiative to have local presence for Hampshire Police and to have more local bobbies in and around Alton. A new front desk opened in Alton along Mill Lane late last year. East Hampshire District Council has agreed at a meeting on Thursday this week that it will no longer seek to develop and submit a local plan by the end of this year. This decision comes in response to the local government reorganisation, with the District Council being abolished next year. As part of this, the government has also introduced new planning rules, which make continuing work on the local plan pointless and unjustifiable. And that's your local news from Wey Valley Radio. I'm Wayne Elliott.
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Just a reminder then, you've got the free yoga tomorrow morning at Public Gardens here in Alton. It's on from 9.30 till 10.30, registration from 9.50. Sessions are just wonderful. They're set in the beautiful Public Gardens there, and they're led by expert instructors who will help guide you through your yoga journey on a delightful Sunday morning. Well, that's the theory of it all anyway. So how much did it cost you? Not a bean. What you've got to do is take a mat, some water, and enjoy a relaxing hour of movement and mindfulness in nature. No booking required, just show up and stretch. That's all you have to do.

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Some guys have all that. Do you remember when he was a teenager, you know, spotty-faced teenager, wanting, you know, at least one of the girls to like him, but failing despite hours of trying? Now, you used to think to yourself, some guys, they definitely have all the luck. Now, you know, didn't you think that? Yeah. Do you know what? It's still the same now. Never mind. This is perhaps something that we would all have aspire to anyway. I certainly remember doing it a few times when I was a youngster, kicking a football against the wall and missing. Yep, Nick Lowe, I love the sound of breaking glass.

Thanks so much. Time for the 11 o'clock national international news here on Wave Valley Radio. Taking us there is Taylor Swift. A fortnight. Well, let's hope it doesn't take that long. Just about 4 minutes will be nice.

0: two men from Manchester have been jailed for a combined total of 24 years over the death of a man they crashed into. Uwais Hussein was driving at speeds of over 130 miles per hour in a 30 zone while inhaling nitrous oxide with his passenger Usman Mahmoud. They were sentenced yesterday for killing 50-year-old Sylvester Ayobami. It's one of the first times a passenger has been sent to prison for helping someone cause a death through dangerous driving. Premier League winners Arsenal are just one game away from landing their first trophy on Europe's grandest stage as they face Champions League holders Paris Saint-Germain in the final later. It's a huge day for Gunners fans like Nigel Withy.
1: Oh, this is magical. I was in Paris for the last time we got in the final, and this beats that. That was magical. This is even better.
0: Kickoff is at 5 p.m. And if the sun's shining where you are, enjoy it while you can. Forecasters say June will begin with heavy rain for many of us, while temperatures are expected to drop. From Radio News Hub, I'm Grace McIntosh.
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0: Cloudy with some rain across Northern Ireland and Scotland, dry and sunny across England and Wales. Highs of 28 degrees Celsius in the south and 24 in the north.
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And welcome back to the second hour of the program. It's Paul Smart here on Wave Valley Radio 101.1 FM. We've got to add that bit. And don't forget, if you've got a smart speaker, just get your smart speaker to play Wave Valley Radio. Don't even have to say please, just be very sort of direct, and it will. It's amazing. Wonderful stuff. Anyway, what's the time now? It is just come up to 9 minutes past 11 o'clock. This is Shalimar. She's going to take it to the bank. What's she going to take to the bank? I've absolutely no idea.

So let me tell you about a very important fundraising quiz night for the King's Arms Youth Project here in Alton this coming Friday. It's at the Assembly Rooms from 6:30 till 10:30. It's going to cost you £10 a person, but what are you going to get for that? Well, of course, you're going to get a great quiz. There'll be a raffle, a competitively priced bar. That's nice. Isn't that nice when they tell you that? And a ploughman's supper to boot as well. So it's all to raise vital funds for Alton's local youth centre. So your £15 ticket not only buys you entry to the quiz and gives you a delicious supper, but of course at the same time you're helping to support our local young people, which is never a bad thing. So when is it again? It's this coming Friday, the 5th of June. Where is it? Alton Assembly Rooms from 6:30 till 10:30. It's £15 a ticket. Go onto the website, the King's Arms website. You'll find out all the details there, how you get hold of the tickets. This is the Bee Gees, and well, you win again. And if you go along on Friday night, you may well be lucky.

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It's going to be a busy weekend next weekend in Oulton because we've got Chorton Craft and Gift Market as well next Saturday from 10 till 3. 12 stores selling quality gifts and craft products. This is a monthly market which takes place in the Chorton Village Hall right through until December. There's going to be all sorts of quality handmade items, including fused glass, bespoke fabric bags, handmade willow baskets and gifts, knitted toys, handmade jewellery, artwork, cards, gifts, resin items and lots more. So what are you people on them? Admission free, free to go in. Parking is free. What more could you possibly want? And if you've got a well behaved dog, take them along as well. If you haven't, don't take them. But so that's on next Saturday, 6th of June from 10 o'clock till 3, Chorton Village Hall, just up the road here in the village of Chorton, of course.

Captain Gold and Lonely Boy. Well, you certainly won't be a lonely boy next Saturday, because if you pop along to the park, the Alton Public Gardens, there'll be a party in the park for D-Day. Yeah, D-Day party in the park presented by the local Lions Club. It's run from 11 until 4pm in the Alton Public Gardens. Free entry, it doesn't cost you anything to go in there. And it's a great way they'll be presenting the D-Day party in the park. It's a fun-filled community event celebrating the spirit of 44 while raising money for charity. So the park itself will be transformed into an interactive military-themed experience with dedicated RAF Army and Navy zone, packed with hands-on activities for children of all ages. So what can you expect there? Well, let me tell you. They've got a Spitfire photo booth experience. Climb in, pose up, and capture the moment with our large-scale Spitfire display. There'll be an RAF flight simulator and aviation-themed activities. Army's own challenges, including tag archery and training-style games. There'll be a Navy area with model ship displays. There'll be a Dambusters game and Hook the Boat challenge. And there'll be a junior Land Rover driving experience as well. Codebreaker Trail and Minefield Challenge. It's really is going to be an absolutely wonderful day out. There's a historic zone, veterans area, Forces of the 40s display, living history, wartime demonstrations, family and food. There'll be an inflatable London bus slide, fancy dress parade, live 1940s music, magic show, Punch and Judy. It has to be a Punch and Judy, don't it? Besides all the goodies that you would anticipate. You're supporting a great cause, and it's going to be a fantastic day. So, the events are proudly raising funds for Team Endeavour, supporting injured service personnel and their families. So that's going to be D-Day Party in the Park next Saturday, 6th of June, which of course was D-Day. And it's going to be from 11 o'clock until 4pm. Why don't you pop along there? It's going to be absolutely fabulous.

Well, if you fancy a little bit of a little bit of a drive out of Alton next weekend, either Saturday or Sunday, why? I tell you what, you go along the A31 towards Farnham. You only got to go a couple of miles there. Turn left. There's Froyle Floor. Open Gardens that weekend, and you get your tickets from the Village Hall there. How much is it? Well, there's 9 gardens in all. It's only £10 to go and see them. Children under 12 are free. 9 beautiful gardens. Delicious homemade teas in the Village Hall, lots of plants to buy. Okay, so it's open 1:30 until 6 p.m. both days. It's in aid of the National Gardens theme, the NGS, which many of you will be familiar. Not too far to go, and you're going to have a lovely time there as well. So, 1:30 till 6, next Saturday and Sunday, Froyle Open Gardens.

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the time now is 9 minutes to midday, and I think I've just got time to tell you about this event, which is happening next weekend as well. This is on Sunday the 7th of June, 10 o'clock till 2 at the Community Centre. It's the Duck Race and Mallards Market. Yeah, Duck Race and Mallards Market down at the Community Centre. So what can you do? Well, you go peruse the Mallards Market, the craft and gift and produce stores. There's also from some free children's craft and colouring activities. And entry to the race is £5, which includes your duck. And they're also holding some decorated duck sessions in advance of the race. The race begins at 1:30 at Cut Pound, yeah. And there'll also be an organised party in the park, which I've just told you about, on the Saturday. So come along on race day, decorate your duck then. And but you're welcome to come into the community centre when they're able to decorate the duck. Just come to reception anytime, 9 till 5, Monday to Friday, and Saturday, 9 till midday, to buy your duck and decorate it. And of course, there'll be a prize for the winning duck. And also, there's going to be a prize for the best decorated duck. So it's in your interest to go and purchase a duck and decorate it to the best of your ability. So that's next Sunday, from 10 o'clock till 2. The market with stores is free to enter. The duck race is £5 to enter, which includes your duck to decorate. And the race itself will be at 1:30 at Cut Pound. All right, got all that information? Of course you have, yeah. So pop along there and go support this worthy cause.

let's have a reason for anger there and willing to forgive. Well, I'll tell you in a minute what I think that's appropriate, but anyway, in the meanwhile, it is just about time for me to go. So thanks for your company this morning. I'll be back again on Monday afternoon between 2 o'clock and 4. I hope you enjoy me then. In the meanwhile, it just remains for me to say, look after yourselves, look after each other, stay safe, and the most important thing, of course, is enjoy life. Now, I was telling you about why I thought Aretha Franklin's song, Willing to Forgive, was appropriate. Well, I'll tell you what. Because so I came home today with one of those things that tests your blood pressure. Mother-in-law. Now you know exactly what I was on about. Tell her that.

0: 16-year-old has been charged with the murder of a 15-year-old boy who was stabbed after a fight broke out at a house party in northeast London. Ben Monsey reports.
1: Officers were called to reports of a large gathering, disorder and people with machetes in Hackney on Monday evening. 15-year-old Brayan David Saldariaja was found with stab wounds and pronounced dead at the scene. Police are appealing for witnesses and mobile phone footage as investigations into the incident continue.
0: Four people have been rescued from a flooded cave in Laos after 10 days. Two men remain missing and Laos and Thai rescue groups are working to get them out. All eyes are on Arsenal as they prepare to take on Paris Saint-Germain in the Champions League final in Budapest. Kick-off is at 5 p.m. And if the sun's shining where you are, enjoy it while you can. As forecasters say, June will begin with heavy rain for many of us, while temperatures are expected to drop next week. That's the latest from Radio News Hub. I'm Grace McIntosh.
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0: Cloudy with some rain across Northern Ireland and Scotland. Dry and sunny across England and Wales. Highs of 28 degrees Celsius in the south and 24 in the north.
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0: 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Finding out sooner is always better. 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

0: A teenager has been charged with murdering a 15-year-old boy who was fatally stabbed at a house party in northeast London. Our reporter Ben Monsey has the details.
1: Police were called to an address in Hackney on Monday evening following reports of disorder at a large gathering. 15-year-old Brian David Saldariaja was found with stab wounds and pronounced dead at the scene. The 16-year-old charged with his murder, who can't be named because of his age, is due to appear at Thames Magistrates Court.
0: A truck carrying Afghan refugees returning from neighbouring Pakistan has overturned on a highway in the east of the country, killing at least 18 people. Officials say 35 others were injured. Premier League winners Arsenal are just one game away from landing their first trophy on Europe's grandest stage. They face Champions League holders Paris Saint-Germain in the final in Budapest later. And a man from South London has become the first person in the world to complete 1,000 park runs. That's the latest from Radio News Hub. I'm Grace McIntosh.
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0: Cloudy with some rain across Northern Ireland and Scotland, dry and sunny across England and Wales. Highs of 28 degrees Celsius in the south and 24 in the north.
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0: 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Wave Valley. Here's Alex, pedalling off to work. And here's Nikki, driving off for a morning coffee. You know the drill, Nikki. Allow at least 1.5 meters when overtaking cyclists, or more if driving over 30 miles per hour. And for horse riders, like Joe on Daisy here, slow down to under 10 miles per hour and allow at least 2 meters. Whoever you meet, travel like you know them. 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The Highway Code rules may vary in Northern Ireland.
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0: A teenager has been charged with murdering a 15-year-old boy who was fatally stabbed at a house party in northeast London. Our reporter Ben Monsey has the details.
1: Police were called to an address in Hackney on Monday evening following reports of disorder at a large gathering. 15-year-old Brian David Saldariaja was found with stab wounds and pronounced dead at the scene. The 16-year-old charged with his murder, who can't be named because of his age, is due to appear at Thames Magistrates Court.
0: A truck carrying Afghan refugees returning from neighbouring Pakistan has overturned on a highway in the east of the country, killing at least 18 people. Officials say 35 others were injured. Premier League winners Arsenal are just one game away from landing their first trophy on Europe's grandest stage. They face Champions League holders Paris Saint-Germain in the final in Budapest later. And a man from South London has become the first person in the world to complete 1,000 park runs. That's the latest from Radio News Hub. I'm Grace McIntosh.
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5: Business News Update. The FTSE 100 edged lower on Friday as US President Donald Trump said he was now making a final decision on whether or not to strike a peace deal with Iran. It closed down 16 points and for the week fell 0.3%. Brent crude was trading lower at $91 a barrel. The governor of the Bank of England says allowing inflation to remain above target levels for a period is appropriate in the face of uncertainty and weakness in the economy. Andrew Bailey's told a conference in Reykjavik that reacting too early to inflation concerns may generate undesirable volatility. Asda's revealed a continued recovery in sales over the past 3 months as it pushes ahead with its turnaround efforts. It came after the UK's third largest grocer struck a deal with Ocado to improve its online grocery service for customers. Like-for-like sales dipped 0.8% over the 3 months to March 31st, compared with a year earlier. And postal workers at Royal Mail have voted overwhelmingly to accept an offer on pay and conditions.
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0: Cloudy with outbreaks of rain in Scotland and Northern Ireland. Plenty of sunshine for England and Wales. Highs of 28 degrees Celsius in the south and 24 in the north.
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1: Hey, attention, third time lucky for my old record club on Way Valley Radio. Still contains a birthday file where we mention and play tracks from artists and musicians with birthdays during the week. The Steve Bishop oldie is something obscure, retrieved from my own collection. Stalled at 2 features a couple of songs that just missed out on the coveted UK number one slot. I play something nice from the 90s. It's in a 2-hour package that concentrates on that golden late 50s to late 80s music period. Join me, Steve Bishop, Sunday afternoons at 2, right here on Way Valley Radio 101.1 FM.

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2: Saturday, 30th of May. A woman in her 80s died last Monday afternoon in a fatal car crash. The accident happened on the southbound A31 next to the Foyle turnoff. She was pronounced dead at the scene. Two people have been arrested, a 40-year-old man from Hazelmere and a 24-year-old woman from Winchester, on suspicion of causing death by dangerous driving. Police are appealing for dashcam footage. Alton-based community police have seized more than £15,000 worth of Class A and B drugs in the last few weeks from addresses around the town. This is a real success for the new initiative to have local presence for Hampshire Police and to have more local bobbies in and around Alton. A new front desk opened in Alton along Mill Lane late last year. East Hampshire District Council has agreed at a meeting on Thursday this week that it will no longer seek to develop and submit a local plan by the end of this year. This decision comes in response to the local government reorganisation, with the District Council being abolished next year. As part of this, the government has also introduced new planning rules, which make continuing work on the local plan pointless and unjustifiable. And that's your local news from Waverley Radio. I'm Wayne Elliott.
0: Waverley. 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

0: A teenager has been charged with murdering a 15-year-old boy who was fatally stabbed at a house party in northeast London. Our reporter Ben Monse has the details.
1: Police were called to an address in Hackney on Monday evening following reports of disorder at a large gathering. 15-year-old Brian David Saldariaja was found with stab wounds and pronounced dead at the scene. The 16-year-old charged with his murder, who can't be named because of his age, is due to appear at Thames Magistrates Court.
0: Liverpool have sacked head coach Arne Slot after a disappointing defence of their Premier League title. The Dutchman leaves just a year after leading the Reds to victory, and the club say a search for his successor is already underway. Premier League winners Arsenal are just one game away from landing their first trophy on Europe's grandest stage. They face Champions League holders Paris Saint-Germain in the final in Budapest later. And a man from South London has become the first person in the world to complete 1,000 park runs. That's the latest from Radio News Hub. I'm Grace McIntosh.
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0: Cloudy with outbreaks of rain in Scotland and Northern Ireland. Plenty of sunshine for England and Wales. Highs of 28 degrees Celsius in the south and 24 in the north.

0: Welcome to 1969. We're on the edge of a new decade. The swinging 60s will soon be over, and man continues his journey into the universe and takes his biggest step on the road by landing on the moon. The music festival is king, with hundreds of thousands gathering for giant festivals at Woodstock and the Isle of Wight. 1969 memories. I'm Mark Stafford, and this is Stafford's World, the spotlight firmly shining on 1969. Rolling Stones' Honky Tonk Woman and Georgie Fame's Peaceful. Music was changing too. We were moving away from the 3-minute pop single into the world of album rock.
1: 1969.

0: How you doing? I'm Arlo Guthrie, and you've probably listened to or heard about a thing called Alice's Restaurant. Now, as you know, Alice's Restaurant is about some friends of mine, Alice and Ray, who live in a church in Stockbridge, Massachusetts, where Alice ran her restaurant. Alice's Restaurant is not the name of the restaurant. It was the name of my song about the restaurant.
1: You can get anything you want at Alice's Restaurant.
0: And now, it's the name of a movie based on my song about Alice's Restaurant.
2: You hippie perversion!
3: What's that funny smell?
4: What funny smell?
5: We're gonna send your fingerprints off to Washington!
0: So I'm inviting all of you to meet me and Alice and Ray and Officer Obi and all kinds of groovy people doing all kinds of groovy things that are all part of the Alice's Restaurant anti-massacre movement. You can't.

Whatever was changing around it, Motown was timeless through the 60s, superb songs through the whole of that decade. Junior Walker and the All-Stars, What Does It Take to Win Your Love? It is Stafford's World. I'm Mark Stafford, heading through the memories of a great year, 1969. Please take my hand, come with me. We're with the memories of 1969. Female Beatle fans are distraught as both Paul and John get married in the same month. And in Britain, teenagers get to decide the future direction of their nation for the first time as the voting age in the UK is reduced from 21 to 18. 1969 memories. Hope you're enjoying the music and the memories. And Woodstock was the big festival of the year, and these guys were there.

0: It's one of the best I've seen this year.
1: How about if you like that type of picture?
0: First movie in a long time that moved me enough to just get on the verge of tears.
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0: Started to depress me.
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2: Whatever you hear about Midnight Cowboy is true.
5: All that I expected it to be.
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4: I thought it was tremendous.
6: Touching.
5: Disgusting.
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2: Dustin Hoffman.
5: He's grown up since The Graduate.
2: John Voight.
5: He is something else.
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7: It's surreal.
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9: The spotlight year, Mark Stafford's got the greatest rock.
10: It's 1969. On Stafford's World, you've got the finest rock on the spotlight year.

As the Vietnam War continues, protests spread across the USA and include a candlelight march around the White House. Meanwhile, in North Vietnam itself, North Vietnamese President Ho Chi Minh dies, 1969. That guy was scoring hits in 69, quite a lot of them, Glen Campbell and Galveston, and Canned Heat's Going Up the Country as we explore the music and the memories of 69. More to come in the second and the third hours as we open up the pages of the rock history book. Here's an overlooked album from 1969, not only a great album, but also an album with a superb sleeve. It was a red velvet cover for the double album Odessa by the Bee Gees.

Rock supergroups were the in thing in 1969. Peter Frampton and Steve Marriott came together to form Humble Pie. Bee Gees were there as well with the Odessa album, a double album from them, and that was Edison. It was a good year to go to the cinema. Big musicals included Paint Your Wagon and Hello Dolly. And the three biggest grossing films of the year were Butch Cassidy and the Sundance Kid with Paul Newman and Robert Redford, Midnight Cowboy with John Voight and Dustin Hoffman, and Easy Rider with Peter Fonda, Dennis Hopper, and Jack Nicholson.

0: If ever a movie captured its time, it was that one. The Easy Rider soundtrack and the Byrds and I Wasn't Born to Follow. Carole King wrote that song. Easy Rider with Peter Fonda, Dennis Hopper and Jack Nicholson, one of the big films of 1969. And we're back with more from 69 in a moment.
1: 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Whatever you do, don't go anywhere. 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
9: In the summer of 1969, on a rain-swept farm in upstate New York, there was a phenomenon called the Woodstock Music Festival.
10: Now, there have been a lot of things going on with all these elements conspiring, like the sticky mud wiggling between our toes and the drippy rain rolling down our neck. But it's all part of the high, because it glues us all together, because we're all in this same puddle.
11: Yeah, you're staying stoned and you got enough water and you got a place to sleep and everything.
9: For many adults, what happened at Woodstock was the generation gap at its widest. 400,000 young people sat for 3 days in a muddy cow pasture and listened to the amplified beat of rock. And as the beat went on, the drugs came out. The scene overwhelmed the police, who let the mob do its own thing. But the big surprise of Woodstock was that the festival, a model for others like it in 1969, was peaceful, an aquarian gathering under a cloud of marijuana smoke that drifted up into the wet country air.
6: 1969, the music and the memories on Stafford.

Sadly, we had to consign him to the one-hit wonder bin, but what a one-hit wonder. Noel Harrison's The Windmills of Your Mind. And it was Fleetwood Mac's Oh Well from 1969. On the technology front in 69, supersonic passenger travel is on the horizon as the maiden flight of the Concorde supersonic passenger airliner takes place. And the Victoria line on the London Underground opens. And of course, we learnt some new words. We did in 69. Those included the internet, as the internet is born, with the first computer-to-computer message being sent over the Advanced Research Projects Agency network. The official heart arrived in 1969. The first artificial heart transplant takes place in Houston, Texas. And the jumbo jet arrives in our lives with the maiden voyage of the Boeing 747-100, the world's largest airplane. 1969, you're with me and the memories. I'm Mark Stafford, and this is Stafford's World. Saw this band in 69. They were great. Great band to see. Steve Ellis on vocals and The Love Affair.

0: Here's a sample of what they'd come for. 170,000 pop fans invaded the Isle of Wight for the three-day festival of music. Bob Dylan was the star. But while they waited for the top spot artist, there was plenty of other with it music and plenty of groups to provide it. They'd come, they'd camp, they'd dance, they'd listen to their idol. There was some disappointment that Dylan's appearance wasn't longer. Nevertheless, they got what they came for, one of the biggest hippie happenings ever. The power of pop had made it a memorable happening, as they say.
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Paramount Pictures proudly presents Goodbye, Columbus. Based on the novella by Philip Roth. A Stanley R. Jaffe production in Technicolor. Directed by Larry Pierce. Screenplay by Arnold Schulman. Starring Richard Benjamin and Jack Klugman.

0: co-starring Man Martin, with new songs by the Association, and introducing Ally McGraw.
1: 1969.

Psychedelic Soul was here in 1969, The Temptations and Cloud Nine. And in the music world, the Beatles make their last ever public performance on the roof of Apple Records in London. The short impromptu concert is to eventually appear in the Let It Be film. And Led Zeppelin released their debut album, simply called Led Zeppelin. It's widely regarded as one of the very first heavy metal albums, 1969 Memories. And we have one more song before we finish off part one of our look at 1969 and round off the first hour with this. It was from the musical Hair. It was a cover version of a song from the musical. It was Oliver and Good Morning Starshine.

0: A 16-year-old has been charged with the murder of a 15-year-old boy who was stabbed after a fight broke out at a house party in northeast London. Grace McIntosh reports.
1: Officers were called to reports of a large gathering and people with machetes in Hackney on Monday evening. 15-year-old Brayan David Saldariadja was found with stab wounds and pronounced dead at the scene. Police are appealing for witnesses and mobile phone footage as investigations into the incident continue.
0: Liverpool have sacked manager Arne Slot following 2 years in the role. The early favourite to replace him is 43-year-old Spaniard Andoni Iraola, the man who turned Bournemouth into a Premier League force. The government has welcomed a vote by Royal Mail workers to accept a deal on working arrangements and pay. Members of the Communication Workers Union backed an agreement on working arrangements by 65%. And a man from South London has become the first person in the world to complete 1,000 park runs. 43-year-old Darren Wood first took part in October 2004. From Radio News Hub, I'm Johnny Holmes.
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0: Further outbreaks of rain will move across the north and the west of the UK, but it will remain largely dry in the southeast. Mild for all, with lows of 13 degrees. Wait.

We're blowing the dust off the pages of the rock and roll history book and wiping away the dust we see May 1969 appearing. I'm Mark Stafford. We'll venture through America's 10 best-selling rock singles, Britain's 10 best-selling rock singles, and Britain's 10 best-selling rock albums from May 1969. We'll take our first step in our look at to May 1969 down the bottom reaches of the Cashbox 100, though, as we check out a couple of songs bubbling under. This was a song written by Bob Dylan that nobody managed to make the charts with, but many, many, many people covered in the 1960s. One of the very best covers was at 79. Alex Chilton and his band The Box Tops doing Bob Dylan's I Shall Be Released at 79.

It's May 1969. The Soviet space probe Venera 5 lands on Venus, and Pete Townsend of The Who spends a night in a New York jail for assaulting a plainclothes police officer during a performance. May 1969. A couple of songs bubbling under in America. Alex Chilton and the Box Tops and I Should Be Released, the Bob Dylan song, and Tommy James and the Shondells at 54 and the superb Sweet Cherry Wine. And on we go. We're into the 10 biggest selling rock singles in America in May 1969. And at 10, it was Simon.

I'm Mark Stafford. It's May 1969. Looking at some of the best-selling rock singles in America. Simon and Garfunkel were at 10 with The Boxer, and it was The Rascals at number 9 with C. And this was at 8 for Creedence Clearwater Revival, Bad Moon Rising.

this, May 1969, Eric Clapton, Steve Winwood, Ginger Baker and Rick Gretsch announced the formation of rock's first supergroup, Blind Faith. And John Lennon has his visa to visit the USA revoked following his recent drug conviction. Music and memories from the month of May 1969. 80, it was Creedence Clearwater Revival and Bad Moon Rising, and the seventh biggest selling rock single in America came from the band Neon Philharmonic. It was Morning Girl. And at 6, it was song written by Harry Nilsson and charted by the Three Dog Night. This was One.

0: This is Stafford's World with Mark Stafford. 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
2: It was just another day, a familiar drive through familiar country. But then, just around the corner, came the unexpected. 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
1: And I have come all the way from Boston to interview you, and I think I owe it to you to know something about you, don't you? Now, that you have a song, say, and one of the lines, and correct me if it's in, Christ, it ain't easy. Everywhere I go, they're going to crucify me.
2: Rubbish. I didn't say it. The lyrics go, Christ, you know it ain't easy. You know how hard it can be. The way things are going, they're going to crucify me and you, baby.
1: Well, this isn't my song, but these don't express
3: we're
1: my.
3: We're all together in this world. Let's face it, you and I are married together in this world. You see, it's like being stuck.
1: Now that is a very unkind thought to plant in my mind.
3: Well,
1: I want to tell you that this may stay with me, and wait, I wake up screaming. This is not true. You say that to him, not to me.
3: But that's your paranoia. Everybody's married.
1: No, it's just a matter of taste. It's a matter of taste.
3: Okay, well, whatever taste you want to hold on to. I mean, everything
1: I'll hold on to what I've got.

These are the biggest selling rock singles in America in May 1969. At 6, it was the Three Dog Night, and 1 and the Grassroots were at 5 with The River Is Wide. And at 4, the taster for the forthcoming double album, the rock opera Tommy, was this. For The Who at 4, Pinball Wizard.

continent of Atlantis was an island which lay before the great flood in the area we now call the Atlantic Ocean. So great an area of land that from her western shores those beautiful sailors journeyed to the south and the North Americas with ease in their ships with painted sails. To the east, Africa was her neighbor, across a short strait of sea miles. The great Egyptian age is but a remnant of the Atlantean culture. The antediluvian kings colonized the world. All the gods who play in the mythological dramas, in all legends from all lands, were from fair Atlantis. Knowing her fate, Atlantis sent out ships to all corners of the earth. On board were the 12. The poet, the physician, the farmer, the scientist, the magician, and the other so-called gods of our legends. Though gods they were, and as the elders of our time choose to remain blind, let us rejoice and let us sing and dance and ring in the new. Hail Atlantis!

It's May 1969. After months of delay, the QE2 liner finally sails from Southampton to New York on its maiden voyage. And preparations are finalized for the launch of Apollo 10, which is to be the final lunar expedition before man lands on the moon. We're looking at America's biggest selling rock singles. Pinball Wizard from The Who was at 4, and Donovan's Atlantis was at 3. And this was at 2 for the Guess Who. This is These Eyes.

I'm Mark Stafford. The music and the memories are from the month of May 1969. Canada's Guess Who were at two with These Eyes, and the biggest selling rock single in America and most of the world in May 1969 came from the Beatles. It was Get Back.

It's May 1969. Student protests sweep American universities as students call for greater involvement in university affairs and an end to the Vietnam War. And Jimi Hendrix is arrested and then released on $10,000 bail after being charged with possession of heroin at Toronto Airport. Music and the memories from the month of May 1969. The Britain's biggest selling rock albums from May 69. And the album at 10 was the 2020 album from the Beach Boys. We'll take a track from that.

It's May 1969, the crazy world of Arthur Brown begin a US tour with Scott's group Cartooner Support. And amongst the artists playing at the Marquee Club in London this month are the Groundhogs, the Alan Bowne, Terry Reid, Yes, King Crimson, Blodwyn Pig and Coliseum. Memories of May 1969. Looking at the biggest selling rock albums in Britain, Beach Boys' 2020 album was at 10, and from it we took Bluebirds Over the Mountain, and the Birds album at 9 was Dr. Birds and Mr. Hyde. And from it we took a song that was written by Roger McGuinn with Gram Parsons. Chris Hillman and Gram Parsons had quit the group to go off and form the Flying Burrito Brothers shortly before the album came out. That was Drugstore Truck Driving Man at 9, and you may recall a version of that by Joan Baez at Woodstock where she changed all the words around. That album was at 9, The Birds, Dr. Birds and Mr. Hyde, and it was Led Zeppelin's album simply called Led Zeppelin at 8. Simon & Garfunkel's The Graduate was at 7, and this was at 6, the album from Leonard Cohen's Songs from...

0: A teenager has been charged with murdering a 15-year-old boy who was fatally stabbed at a gathering in northeast London. Our reporter Grace McIntosh has the details.
1: Police were called to an address in Hackney on Monday evening following reports of disorder at a large gathering. 15-year-old Brian David Saldariadja was found with stab wounds and pronounced dead at the scene. The 16-year-old charged with his murder is due to appear at Thames Magistrates Court.
0: Liverpool have sacked head coach Arne Slot after a disappointing defence of their Premier League title. Bournemouth coach Andoni Iraola is the early favourite to replace him. It has emerged that Palace officials knew about Andrew Windsor sharing confidential information. A Thames Valley police investigation found that in 2020, a senior Palace officer was given an archive of over 30,000 emails detailing the former prince's controversial financial dealings. And all eyes are on Arsenal as they take on Paris Saint-Germain in the Champions League final. The game has just kicked off. That's the latest from Radio News Hub. I'm Johnny Holmes.
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0: Further outbreaks of rain will move across the north and the west of the UK, but it will remain largely dry in the southeast. Mild for all, with lows of 13 degrees.
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4: Hey, it's Stafford's World. It's 1969.
5: Paul Newman is Butch Cassidy. And the Sundance Kid is Robert Redford. Catherine Ross is Etta Place.
6: Dynamite's ready, Butch.
7: Well, that ought to do it.
8: Think you used enough dynamite there, Butch?
5: Most of this is true, and all of it blazes with action. You've never met a pair like Butch and Sundance.
7: Hey, we're back in business, boys and girls.
5: Outlaws with style, in a class all their own.
9: You know, when I was a kid, I always thought I was going to grow up to be a hero.
8: Don't tell me how to rob a bank. I know how to rob a bank.
10: And anything you ask of me, I'll do. Except one thing. I won't watch you die.
5: They were outlaws, running out of time and out of space, and a changing world was closing in on them. From the American West to New York, to the dangerous new frontier of Bolivia.
11: 1969.

It's May 1969. A British team completes the first recorded trek across the frozen Arctic polar cap. And The Who officially premiere Tommy at Ronnie Scott's Club in London. We're looking at the music and the memories of May 1969. Looking at some of the biggest selling rock albums in Britain. Leonard Cohen's Songs from a Room was at 6, and from it we heard Bird on a Wire. And it was Simon and Garfunkel again at 5 with the Bookends album. And Cream's final album, Goodbye, was at 4, and from it we took Doing That Scrapyard Thing. Hollies were at 3 with the Hollies Sing Dylan. And this album was at 2 from the Moody Blues. It was the On the Threshold of a Dream album.

It's May 1969. Martin Lamley, drummer with the Furport Convention, is killed as the group's van crashes on the M1 motorway as the group return from a gig in Birmingham. He was aged just 19. And Peter Green and Jeremy Spencer of Fleetwood Mac announced they plan an orchestral choir album telling the life story of Jesus Christ. Memories and music from May 69. Moody Blues at 2 in the rock album charts in Britain with On the Threshold of a Dream. May 1969, and Britain's biggest selling rock and pop album came from Bob Dylan. It was the Nashville Skyline album.

0: Stafford's World
1: of 1969.
0: Before we hit the biggest selling rock singles in Britain, the 10 biggest selling rock singles, let's have a look at a couple of new release singles in May 69. Both on the Polydor Records label, 7-inch singles from May 69. We'll do the Easy Beats and St. Louis, and this from Marsha Hunt. This is Walk on Gilded Splinters.

crazy. Don't see them as fortune, they're just too lazy. Sure, sweet little brands are.

May 1969, EMI announced the formation of a new record label called Harvest. And Pink Floyd and the Pretty Things headline a benefit concert for Fairport Convention at London's Roundhouse on the 25th. Family, Blossom, Toes and Eclection also appear. Couple of new release singles from May 69, Easy Beats and St. Louis, and on the same label, Polydor, it was Marsha Hunt's Walk on Gilded Splinters. They were new, but these are the big sellers. The 10 biggest selling rock singles in Britain from May 69, and at 10, Jethro Tull were there with Living in the Past.

It's May 1969. French Foreign Legion paratroopers land in Kouassi, Zaire to rescue Europeans in the middle of a civil war. And France is without a president as the country awaits an election to find a successor to Charles de Gaulle, who stepped down as president after suffering a defeat in a referendum. Georges Pompidou will eventually be elected as the new French president. Looking at Britain's best-selling rock singles from May 69. Jethro Tull at 10 with Living in the Past, and it was Bob Dylan's I Threw It All Away at 9. And this was an 8 for Crazy Elephant. This is Gimme Gimme Good Lovin'.

0: 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Whatever you do, don't go anywhere. Stafford's World will be back very shortly, right after these messages.
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0: And now, from the bridal suite at the beautiful downtown Burbank Zoo and Lingerie Corsatorium, NBC opens the cages and releases a herd of laughing hyenas known as Rowan and Martin's Herd of Laughing Hyenas, starring the head keeper, Dan Rowan, and his delightful and faithful number one boy, Dick Umgawa Martin, with special guest wildlife, the monkeys, who tonight will be seen in the clever disguise of Davy Jones, Mickey Dolenz, and Mike Nesmith. Plus these recently brought back alive delights, Judy Carn, Artie Johnson, with Ruth Buzzy, Henry Gibson, Goldie Hawn, Alan Sews, who tonight will appear as the beautiful and talented Joanne Worley.
1: Hey, Goldie.
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4: 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Especially when May brings the bottle.
0: The preceding show was pre-recorded earlier to allow the producer time to buy the writing staff a new box of Crayolas.
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7: 1969.

It's May 1969. United States National Guard helicopters spray skin-stinging powder on anti-war protesters in California. And John Lennon and Yoko Ono conduct their bed-in at the Queen Elizabeth Hotel in Montreal, Quebec. Memories and music from May 69. Crazy Elephant at 8 and Gimme Gimme Good Loving, and it was Christine Perfect and the band Chicken Shack at 7 with I'd Rather Go Blind. The Who were at 6 with Pinball Wizard, and this was at 5 for Cream. This was Badge.

memories and music from the month of May 69, looking at Britain's best-selling rock singles. Cream were at 5 with Badge, and it was Manfred Mann and Mr. Ragamuffin Man at 4. Simon and Garfunkel were at 3 with The Boxer, and this was at 2 for Fleetwood Mac. This was Man of the World.

It is time to count them down, Britain's best-selling rock singles from May 1969. At 10, it was Jethro Tull and Living in the Past, and Bob Dylan was at 9 with I Threw It All Away. Gimme Gimme Good Loving from Crazy Elephant was at 8, and Chicken Shack at 7 with I'd Rather Go Blind. The Who's Pinball Wizard was at 6, and Cream were at 5 with Badge. Man from Man's Mr. Ragamuffin Man was at 4, and Simon and Garfunkel at 3 with The Boxer. At 2, it was Fleetwood Mac and Man of the World. And Britain's biggest selling rock single was The Beatles and Get Back, but in those days we used to flip them over and play the B-sides as well, so we'll do it this time around. The Beatles flipped over on the other side of the biggest selling rock single in Britain. The Beatles' Get Back was this, Don't Let Me Down.

0: He played the A-side when we looked at America's Big Songs from May 1969. Other side of Get Back was Don't Let Me Down. Was it a good one for you? The music and the memories of May 69. As always, if it was a good one, you can always tell me. mark@markstafford.co.uk is the email address. mark@markstafford.co.uk. But we're not finished with 1969 yet. No, we're certainly not finished with 1969. We've got a couple of excellent little gems that got away in 1969. A song that was on the radio everywhere, but really just didn't do it at all. Tiny, tiny, tiny little hit in America for Wichita Taito for a band called Everything Is Everything. It was covered by many, many people in that period from 1968 through to 1971. But nobody had a really big hit. But you'll know the song when you hear it. And we'll check that out when we get back.
1: Stafford's World.

0: On a gray and damp 20th of January, the Mormon Tabernacle Choir sang in the open air in front of the nation's Capitol building. The United States was about to inaugurate Richard Milhouse Nixon as its 37th president. The selections by the choir, the invocation by presidential friend Billy Graham, and the swearing-in at noon by former political foe Chief Justice Earl Warren were about to open a new chapter in the nation's history, the beginning of the Nixon years.
1: America. 1969.

so many versions of it, but nobody scored a big hit. The closest was those guys, Everything Is Everything, Wichitaito. Remember that from 1969? One of those songs that got away. We are just about at the end and just about turn the spotlight off 1969. Hope you've enjoyed the last 3 hours looking at 1969. It's Mark at markstafford.co.uk if you'd like to drop me an email, or www.markstafford.co.uk if you'd like to visit the website. We've kept one of the best for last, produced by the crazy Phil Spector back in 1969, an album by Sonny Charles and the Checkmates Limited. A superb album, one of the very best. It just didn't get the credit it deserved. It included a superb cover of Proud Mary, the Creedence Clearwater Revival song, version of Spanish Harlem, a superb song that was a single top 40 hit in America called Love Is All I Have to Give, and this song, which was to chart in a couple of years later, a 1971 version for Horace Faith in a reggae cover, but the original was this, one of those that got away in 69, one of the very best that got away. Sonny Charles and the Checkmates Limited and Black Pearl.

0: Palace officials knew about Andrew Windsor sharing confidential information. A Thames Valley police investigation found that in 2020, a senior royal officer was given an archive of over 30,000 emails detailing the former prince's controversial dealings. A 16-year-old has been charged with the murder of a 15-year-old boy who was stabbed after a fight broke out at a house party in northeast London. Grace McIntosh reports.
1: Officers were called to reports of a large gathering and people with machetes in Hackney on Monday evening. 15-year-old Brian David Saldariadja was found with stab wounds and pronounced dead at the scene. Investigations into the incident continue.
0: Liverpool have sacked head coach Arne Slot after a disappointing defence of their Premier League title. Liverpool say a search for his successor is already underway. And a man from South London is about to become the first person in the world to complete 1,000 park runs. 43-year-old Darren Wood first took part in October 2004. From Radio News Hub, I'm Johnny Holmes.
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0: Further outbreaks of rain will move across the north and the west of the UK, but it will remain largely dry in the southeast. Mild for all, with lows of 13 degrees.
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0: Ian McKellen has launched a march against the criminalisation of LGBTQ plus people in Commonwealth countries. The actor joined protesters in central London to highlight laws in 29 Commonwealth countries where same-sex relationships remain illegal.
1: Those old laws, those British laws, those foreign laws, remain stuck in the remnants of the British Empire, now known as the Commonwealth. And unfortunately, half the Commonwealth countries stick with those old laws.
0: In six of those countries, LGBTQ plus people face life imprisonment, while Uganda and Nigeria still carry the death penalty. Former England footballer Raheem Sterling has been arrested on suspicion of driving whilst unfit through drugs. Sterling was arrested on Thursday morning by Hampshire Constabulary while driving a Lamborghini on the southbound carriageway of the M3 motorway. No other vehicles were involved and no injuries were reported. And Charlie XCX has hinted at performing new music during a DJ set in London tonight. That's the latest from Radio News Hub. I'm Johnny Holmes.
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0: Further outbreaks of rain will move across the north and the west of the UK, but it will remain largely dry in the southeast. Mild for all, with lows of 13 degrees.
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0: Football star Raheem Sterling has been arrested on suspicion of driving whilst unfit through drugs. The former Liverpool and Man City forward was arrested on Thursday morning by Hampshire Constabulary. No other vehicles were involved and no injuries were reported. Scotland have been in friendly action against Curaçao this afternoon. Despite the 4-1 result, manager Steve Clarke doesn't believe it was the ideal World Cup preparation.
1: I think, you never know, because it's obviously nice to win any international game, but I think it would have been better if it stayed 11v11, and then we'd have been asked more questions about could we find the spaces on the pitch, could we create the chances that we created against 10 men against 11. That would have been a better exercise for us.
0: Ed and David Miliband have paid tribute to their remarkable mother after her death. Marion Kozak, who was a Holocaust survivor and left-wing campaigner, passed away today at the age of 91. And singer Charlie XCX took to Instagram to hint at playing new music tonight at a DJ set in London. That's the latest from Radio News Hub. I'm Johnny Holmes.
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0: Further outbreaks of rain will move across the north and the west of the UK, but it will remain largely dry in the southeast. Mild for all, with lows of 13 degrees.
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7: Good evening, everyone.
6: And, of course, Oliver.
8: Hello.
6: And because he can be bothered this week, if this works, it should be Logan. Actually.
9: Well, I am trying to be here.
6: Oh, I can hear you.
9: And you can? Yeah. Yes.
6: That's work.
8: I can't hear him.
6: Oh, that's a shame.
8: Oh,
7: I can. You need a pair of headphones.
6: We need you a pair of headphones. We'll find you a pair of headphones.
8: Yay.
6: Then you can hear him.
9: I think he just doesn't want to hear me.
6: I don't think he wants to hear you. That's quite right. Logan, you missed last week's Guess the Link, but are you ready for this week's?
9: Oh, yeah, I always am.
6: It was a good one last week. It was, basically... It was all back to reboots, but it was directors who had rebooted franchises, so I didn't even give a clue as to what it was. And unfortunately, something I said gave it away to Oliver.
8: Mm-hmm.
6: I wasn't happy with that. Anyway, we say good evening to our regular listeners, starting with you, Jill. I'm hoping that you are sporting the most outrageous tan, you know, the one that kind of really defined your bikini line. yes, I hope you're going to enjoy the show. We say good evening to Big Baby Joe Fish's Best Mate Naughty, all the other naughty dogs, Ghost Carrier's Companion, Radio Ruby, the good people of Stanford Hurst, and of course Blackpool and Aberdeen. Even give a birthday shout out to Blackpool.
8: Ooh.
6: There's birthdays in Blackpool.
8: There is birthdays in Blackpool,
6: yeah.
8: I'm sure.
6: Yeah. So
8: anyone in particular?
6: No, we'll just leave it at that.
8: Oh, okay.
6: They can message in and go, yes, I'm listening, but yes, birthday in Blackpool. That is the feat of it. So, gents, good week.
8: Yeah, warm week.
6: It has been a warm week. Is it warm up where you are, Logan? I mean, because you are still managing to stay pasty white.
9: Yeah, no, the heat wave has been ridiculous up here. I've been so unproductive because of it as well.
6: Well, you know, I think you need to get some sun. The Joker and Wednesday Adams are more tan than you.
9: Well, I've got so much suntan lotion, like, coaxed all over me. Because I'm ginger, I burn too easily.
6: So you have, like, factor 1,000.
9: Yes.
6: It's just like a force.
9: Because I don't tan, you see. I just burn, yeah.
6: Somebody the other day tried to convince me that as they were wearing factor 50 and factor 30, that made factor 80. It's not how that works.
8: My nan thinks that's how that works.
6: Right, okay, so this should be fun. I am looking forward to this. Right, we are going to start with our first Guess the Link. Now, remember, listeners, Guess the Link works like this. If you want to guess what the link is between the three films in some random way, then you text in on 07565 244101. That's 07565 244101, and try and beat my panel of so-called experts to their deliberations. It's not going well for the team yet, but we are going to start with 2008 Tropic Thunder.
8: Okay.
6: All familiar with the film, gents? Dave,
9: that was great.
7: Yes.
6: You queuing up AI, are you?
7: No. I'm actually looking at the Hinded Tunnel.
6: Oh, good. You don't need two microphones in front of you, because four is dead. I can tell you that I am not turning up four at all. It's mean, it's nasty, and I don't like it. It crackles all the time.
8: Ah.
6: You get that when, you know, now you're listening in your ears. Yeah. Unfortunately, Oliver can now hear you, Logan, so you're going to have to tone down those expletives you were using to describe him.
7: Yes, he's going to have to behave, isn't he?
6: Yeah, absolutely. Right, here we go then. First track up first, Low, by Flo Rida, you know, as danced to by Les Grossman, from the movie Tropic Thunder, 2008, our first of the Guess the Link.

0: Right, there you have it. Your first of the Guess the Links tonight from the incredible Tropic Thunder that's aged exquisitely as a wine that was opened and left on the table.
1: I think it's aged pretty well, actually.
0: Some people really take offence to it, though.
1: I think people take offence to it very out of context. I think they see what...
2: Yeah, those people are called fools.
0: Logan's going all out now, he's living far
1: away.
0: They
1: see the very specific stuff that they could take offence to, and then they don't look at the rest of the movie.
0: Yeah.
1: Yeah.
0: No, I get it. Any immediate thoughts?
1: I'm not putting anything out there after the first one.
0: Right, right, okay. You're hedging your bets. Mm-hmm. Hedging your bets. Yeah. Right, do remember, if you at home think you can guess the link, it's 07565 244101. Right, next up in this week's Guess the Link, we go to 1994 and Ace Ventura, Pet Detective. This is Aces in the House.
3: Size 13 on and kick it for the homies.

0: Yes, Ace is in the house by Tone Lock from Ace Ventura Pet Detective from 1994. So far, you've had two tracks. Tropic Thunder 2008, Ace Ventura 1994. If you have a guess, it's 07565-244-101. Team, is there anything yet?
1: I have something.
2: Yeah, I've got a guess.
0: Oh, Logan's got a guess, yeah. And you've got a guess.
1: I think Logan should go.
0: Oh, okay.
1: Yeah.
0: Okay, I'm going to entertain this, because I'd be fascinated if you get this. Right, okay. I'm going to go, and I demand honesty. Okay, so I'm going to go with Logan first. Go on, Logan.
2: Okay, so my guess, and it's a real reach, depends on the third one, but it's like, is it a film that's written by its lead actor, or it's directed by its writer?
0: Okay.
2: That'd be my guess. Because Jim Carrey is credited as a writer of Ace Ventura, right. But so is director Tom Shadyac, and Ben Stiller directed Tropic Thunder.
0: Well, it's a good guess, but it's wrong.
1: Oh.
0: Oliver, what was your guess?
1: Mine's also a reach. That depends on the third one.
0: Oh, go on then.
1: Is it that one of the lead actors in these films also starred in a comic book adaptation the same year?
0: Ooh, again, really, really like it. However, wrong. It's wrong. loving this.
1: But good guesses.
2: I've got a third guess.
0: Oh, God. No, that would be a second guess for you, but a third guess in total. I'm just going to play with this really
2: actually,
0: specifically. No, don't bottle it, Logan.
2: I realised it doesn't work. I was confusing two people. Yeah, no, I don't.
0: Oh, dear. Dave, do you have a guess?
3: No.
0: Brilliant. Well, at least, you know, you're maintaining your integrity because you haven't got a wrong guess.
3: That's true.
0: Right, if anybody wants to give it a go at home, it's 07565-244-101. We've had two of the guesses of the link so far. We've had Tropic Thunder 2008 and Ace Ventura 1994. We are now maintaining our comedy stripes and going over to 2000's Scary Movie. Oh, yeah.
1: Okay.
0: I'm loving this because I have deliberately built this one in to have ruses and yay. It's good. Right, this is Bye Bye Carmen from the opening track of Scary Movie, that wonderful parody movie which is making a comeback this year with the original cast. Here we go.

0: Right, there you have it, the third and final track on this week's Guess the Link. Last week I even indulged them with a fourth track for Guess the Link.
1: And they still didn't get it.
2: I got it.
0: He got it after, you know, kind of messed up what I was saying.
2: You said, I should get this.
0: Yeah.
2: And that's how I got it.
0: Bearing every bit of confidence in him, but it was the fact that he knew then I was trusting a genuine movie fan that made him reach for it. But this week, no such luck. No. I'm just out to thwart you all. So, rounding up then, now you've heard all three tracks, do you want to have a first stab at it? See what I've done there? Anybody?
1: So, they're all comedies that were shot in the summer.
0: Well, that's a bit generalisation, but no. That is the worst Guess the Link I've ever heard. Maybe in, like, 90,000 shows' time, I'll be really scraping the barrel for something like that. And I'll go, what was that?
1: I got nothing.
0: Okay, Logan's declaring himself virtually out. Dave, got anything?
3: No.
0: I was hoping you were looking at the screen with a wry smile there. You were about to pull something out of the bag.
3: No, I've been reading about micro MPX.
0: Dave has checked out. Yep. That's as bad as it is. Oliver, anything?
4: Nope.
0: Nothing?
4: No.
0: My. Right, everybody at home, this is your chance to swoop in and guess this. I will reveal all slightly earlier tonight. So we'll cover the movies that Dave's been watching, and then I will come back to reveal all. Just remember, you are looking for a link between Tropic Thunder 2008, Scary Movie 2000, and Ace Ventura 1994. The number you can put your guess on is 07565 244 101. Loving the fact that people are really struggling with this.
4: This is good.
0: I feel I'm now reaching my stride with this now. I'm ready. Right, okay, let's go over to Dave. Dave, are you ready to wake up and report on the films you've been watching this week?
3: Some of them, yes.
0: Some of them. Right, let's just put... I think Dave's comment is referring to the fact that he assured me he'd watched a paranormal film that is set possibly in an old rectory with ghosts in. I mean, that narrows it down to just about every...
1: Paranormal film.
0: Paranormal film, yeah. Or, you know, cheap attempt at a paranormal film or anything. And, you know, there are so many films of that description. I couldn't even guess it.
3: The only trouble is, I haven't discovered how you get your history of what you watched on Prime back. If we could work that out, we could see what film it was.
0: Text it. No, please don't text it. Right, okay, Dave. So you watched a trilogy of films, and we're going to deal with these one at a time.
3: Oh, really?
0: We're going to play one track for every film. So, with a due sense of dread, talk me through the plot of the first High School Musical.
3: Well, basically, you have these two people, one a male, one a female, who are very shy in public.
0: Right.
3: And they do not want to perform on stage. But the rest of the school decide that they are going to perform on stage together.
0: Okay.
3: And they end up, both of them... end up performing on stage, and they perform very well together, and they have absolutely superb voices.
0: So, interestingly, and maybe Logan and Oliver can step in here, so High School Musical, the original one, was a Disney Channel original movie.
4: Mm-hmm.
0: When did they get a theatrical release?
4: The third one.
0: The third one?
1: Yeah. The third one, yeah.
4: And a theatrical budget as well.
0: Like, wow, so they've done quite well until then.
4: Yeah. You can really see the... the quality
0: upscale
4: in the third film, yeah.
0: I'll give you a...
3: And trivia, the pink locker still exists in the high school.
0: I bet that's really fought over. Right, so... So they go through this contest, only 98 minutes. Right. And on a budget of 4.2 million.
3: Yeah, but we've got to remember there's another... person who thinks she ought to be the best of the lot, but she actually isn't. She gets very upset and her parents own the holiday park, and she gets them all employed in the holiday park in the second movie.
0: I mean, interestingly, yeah, I mean, a £4.2 million budget, you wouldn't even get Zac Efron for that now.
4: No, no.
3: You definitely wouldn't, no.
0: I mean, that's quite in. Right, so in the very spirit of everybody performing together, let's have We're All In This Together by the cast of High School Musical.

0: There we go. So, Dave, not content with one High School Musical, you decided to chance it with its sequel, High School Musical 2.
1: Yes, slightly better. Well, of course, the cast were 1 year older because it was filmed a year later. And same sort of as the second one. And these two carry on performing together, although they fall out. And the others have to go along and get them all back together again, so they could continue the stage show that they'd all planned to do. And then there's this one other girl who is a bit of a snob, and she thinks she ought to be the bee's knees and win everything that's going. And she tries to, what would you call it?
2: Sabotage?
1: Sort of, yes.
2: Okay.
1: Yes. Doesn't work.
0: Anything to add, boys?
3: I need to ask Dave if I remind him of the character called Ryan.
1: Oh, yes.
3: Don't say that! Don't say that!
0: He didn't even pause for breath. I might have to watch it now just to see what's so bad about this whole Ryan thing.
3: He's like one of the antagonists, but he's like the really like camp one.
1: Yes, he's ruled by his sister, isn't he? Who's the
3: A complete stranger was calling me Ryan all night, and it was really bothering me.
0: Well, okay, let's have a track from High School Musical on that bombshell. Ryan, thank you for your comments. Logan. This is I Don't
1: Have
0: Dance.
1: Have you got the pink trousers on, Logan?
3: I do, that's really bad.
0: Have you actually?
3: Yeah.
0: Oh dear. My. Right, I Don't Dance then, High School Musical 2.

0: So I Don't Dance, High School Musical 2, had a $7 million budget. So nearly double what its predecessor cost.
1: Yeah.
0: Then I'm reliably informed they went to the big screen and gave it a dose of a lot more budget. The third High School Musical.
1: Senior year.
0: Weighed in at $30 million budget.
1: Yeah.
2: Yeah.
0: But I have to say, I mean, these are still not incredible numbers, but I mean, it's not as if it's a lot to produce, really.
1: But for, like, kids' TV movies, it's kind of great.
2: Yeah, and, and they're good, feel-good movies, aren't they?
1: Yeah.
2: And in the last one, the one that's the bossy one who thinks she should win everything and is quite a nasty person suddenly comes round to everybody else's way of thinking and joins in.
0: An epiphany moment.
2: At the end.
0: What a character arc.
2: After her brother joined the other side. After she tried to get them all sacked from the... because her parents own this holiday camp-type place where you can go and stay. A bit like a glorified Butlins in the middle of a desert. Is that a good description, Logan and Oliver?
3: This can't follow me.
1: I'd say so.
0: Ryan, give us a comment.
3: That was my last show, guys.
0: I can actually see veins coming out of his temple right now.
2: Oh, no, this is getting serious. Very good movie. It's well worth a watch.
0: I mean, what is incredible is actually... amongst their fans, they're all held in quite high regard for films that literally trotted out virtually back-to-back.
1: Yeah. And they only kind of get better as well.
2: Oh, yeah.
1: Yeah.
2: They certainly don't get worse, do they?
0: Mm. So, wow. Let's... I mean, what's shocking is the state of the Billboard charts in the fact that actually all the music from these films done well, too.
1: Yeah. That's... It's a really fun fact that the third film... technically made more money the same year as The Incredible Hulk.
0: That's I mean, that's a fun fact, but it's also not surprising.
1: Yeah.
0: there was a reason we got Mark Ruffalo. right, anyway, here we go. This is Scream from Zac Efron and the cast of High School Musical 3.

0: There we go. That was Scream. Dave having watched the High School Musical trilogy.
1: Fantastic.
0: I'm not sure how I feel about that. Highly recommend it. Right, Dave, are you going to give a go to guess the link?
2: Well, I've put two of them into
0: AI.
2: Well, this is the DuckDuckGo AI this week.
0: Right, okay. Go on then.
2: It's a shame we haven't got video on the radio because your face is a peach.
0: I'm not of the AI clan, I think.
2: Both are R-rated assemble comedies built around parody and satire of film genres.
0: Nope.
2: The second one, both lampoon Hollywood actors and filmmaking topic Thunder the War and actors of vanity, scary movies, horror and movie clinches.
0: Nope.
2: No? What about the third one then? Heavy use of celebrity cameos and recognisable pop culture references.
0: Nope.

0: So far, so good then. Broad often goes out and shock humour paired with meta self referential jokes.
1: No, I tell you what, we're going to give up on AI because it's not going to get it. But. I'm just going to reveal it because we've had nobody guess on the text machine. I think I've outfoxed everyone.
2: It's a dry week.
1: It is a dry week, but one I like to call an amazing success. Just to talk our listeners through what has occurred. This is this week's Guess the Link, where you and our team can try and guess the link between generally three films. Failure in abundance, I think, is what's going on here.
2: Yes.
1: So, are you ready for me to go for this? Actually, Logan, I haven't turned you up. Sorry. It was that lion thing. I was just, yeah, so do you have any last minute, guesses you want to throw in there?
3: No, I was going to say parody, but no, nothing. I've got nothing.
1: I love it. I love the fact that I've managed to get you all.
2: Oh, we're going to get so mad when you say it.
1: You ready for this?
2: Yeah.
1: Okay, the three are linked by the fact that all of them feature disabilities that are in fact a ruse to further the plot. Tropic Thunder has Fourleaf with the fake disability of having claws for hands. Scary Movie, of course, the killer is actually Doofy, who is... significant learning disabilities, I think, amongst other things. And then last but no means least, Ace Ventura checks himself into a mental asylum, feigning mental illness. Guys, you've been outdone. And I had more. I had serious films, but I deliberately chucked it into the parody world in order to throw you off. The amount of times a plot point has been feigning a disability... Oliver, you upset with yourself? Because it's actually a guessable one, isn't it?
2: Yeah.
3: I'm just mad because you had those other like red herrings in there. Because they are all like starring their writers.
1: I had so many red herrings that you could have gone deep sea fishing for red herring and come back and sold a lot of red herring. Dave, did AI get anywhere near close?
0: Well, the only broad, often gross and out-shocked humour paired with met self-referential jokes.
1: That's just not close, Dave.
0: Well, it could be, couldn't it? Could be referring to... Remember, AI has got to be woke-friendly nowadays. Can't refer to physical injuries and things, can it?
1: Well, yes, it can, because they are real. These are all people with disabilities. Pardon?
3: The AI didn't want to get sued, yeah.
1: The AI didn't want to get sued. Nice, it ducked out. Da-dum-tsh. Right, okay. Let's go on to what other people have watched this week. So we'll carry on with the 111 at the moment. Logan and Oliver having watched the same film.
2: Oh.
1: For one of them. So I might even give you two tracks for that. But first off, Logan, let's start with you. Marty, Life's Too Short.
3: Yeah, I loved it. I didn't even know this was coming out until like a few weeks ago. Obviously, it's a deep dive into like comedian Martin Short's career and his life.
1: Yep.
3: And it's on Netflix, and I often feel quite mixed about these like celebrity puff pieces. Like the Charlie Sheen one was good, the Eddie Murphy one was okay. They're quite standard, but this one felt really like sincere and really intimate. And it's one I really do recommend because it uses an awful lot of like home movie footage from like the 90s. And the reason I wanted to talk about it on the show is it has these really fantastic contemporary interviews of Catherine O'Hara, and I don't know when they were shot.
1: Oh, wow.
3: But it's clearly some of the

0: thingy.
1: Maybe it was out of sync with everything else they'd done.
0: Yeah. Because it was a two-shot of them two in the same frame sitting next to each other, and none of the other ones are like that.
1: Yeah, I suspect that's probably what they've done.
0: At the end of the film, they put like a dedication to her as well, so you're probably right.
1: Yeah. And it's available where?
0: It's on Netflix currently. I really recommend it. It's quite short. Pun not intended. But it really does paint like a picture of like the energy he brought into rooms and his own vibe. Because I haven't seen a lot of his work, admittedly. Like, my main reference for Martin Short is like Mars Attacks, to be honest.
1: Awkward.
0: But it makes me want to go watch Murders in the Building, which is his Disney Plus show.
1: I think he's a ripe candidate for this, because you mentioned some other, you know, puff pieces, as you refer to them. But I think there's a whole host of people, probably including Rick Moranis, who, because we've had enough time to miss their active career, you want to go down that memory lane route as well as learning about the person behind it. I think that...
0: At the beginning. Puts a hat on it, and it literally the first line Martin Short says is, "Oh great, this is going to be one of those things I like sign off on just to make me look good. It's not even going to say anything or even be that impactful or different, right? It's just going to be one of those like things where everyone says how great I am, how boring. We see so many of those, and then it goes in its own really unique direction, which impressed me.
1: No, that's nice. And I've gone completely different on the track that I'm going to play for this because. I just figured that I'd go with my go-to Martin Short. So we're going to have a track from The Three Amigos. I love The Three... Please tell me you've seen The Three Amigos.
0: You know what? I can't believe I haven't, you know. Because the film does so much with Martin Short and Steve Martin. But the fact that you just add Chevy Chase to that mix, I can't even imagine what that's like.
1: Oliver, please tell me you've seen. And I've seen honest, it. You've seen Three Amigos. Do you like Three Amigos?
2: I like Three Amigos.
1: Three Amigos, awesome. Dave, you must remember Three Amigos.
3: I do. I'm watching the trailer without any sound. The trailer looks brilliant without any sound.
1: What are you watching the trailer for?
3: What we're discussing.
1: Yeah, well, let's be careful about this. Right, so Marty, Life's Too Short, yes. Or... The Three Amigos.
3: No, Marty's Life is Too Short.
1: Just checking.
2: Dave, that's
1: just
2: a Spider-Man trailer.
3: No, it
1: Oh, you love playing with your food. Right, here we go then. Let's have a track from The Three Amigos.

0: Yes, brilliant track. Logan, you seemed animated during that.
1: Yeah, you were describing the plot, and it's like, is it like a comedy Seven Samurai? That's the vibe you were just giving me. Or like, you know, Magnificent Seven, in a way.
0: I guess so. I mean, because, yeah, so essentially, they are three Hollywood actors, and they're...

0: There's a change going on in the studio. They get canned, and then they get they get a telegram that is asking them to come to what they think is doing a gig as the Three Amigos. So they steal their outfits from the studio and attend, but what they're actually being doing is being asked by a Mexican town to come and save them from a baddie. And chaos is ensues. But the film takes some really strange curves, like the singing bush. She'll be coming around the mountain with you. And the Invisible Man. Because they're supposed to go through these tasks of finding what they're looking for, and it gives them instructions, goes to the singing bush, then it's fire a shot in the air, and he lacklustily just fires his gun, and the Invisible Man was next to him, shot him. And I love the bit where Chevy Chase is drinking his water. He's still... Chevy Chase is wanting water, and Martin Short's still got a full canister, and he's, like, drinking it, and the others are looking at him, and he's washing his face in it, and then just throws it to one side, and the last bit of the water drips out onto the desert, and they're like, ha, ha. I love the film. I tell you what, you have encouraged me. I need to see Marty, Life's Too Short. Well worth a watch, even if Dave has described the trailer from silence.
1: It's brilliant.
0: I don't know how you make a trailer about a documentary exciting with no sound.
1: Well, because of what the visual effects and things are on the trailer.
2: What are you talking about?
3: I told you it was a Spider-Man trailer.
0: Right, beautiful. Right, okay. Next up, we're going to cover something I've been watching. I had to. I was flicking through. I just thought, you know, it's been a long time since I've watched this film. So I took myself off to the world of Anchorman. I mean, that film... I'm not a massive Will Ferrell fan, but Anchorman is good. Mm. I'm not going to lie. Anchorman 2, I do think, is the weaker... by mass, and I was actually looking forward to more Ron Burgundy. I'd love them to do one more.
3: Yeah.
2: Anchorman 2 might be the first 15 rated film I saw in theaters, you know.
0: Really?
2: Was it? Yeah, I think so.
4: No.
2: All right.
0: I mean, They left it a long time to do a sequel because nobody really knew that was going to happen. Because I mean, it was nearly 10 years.
2: Mm. It feels a bit tired, the second one.
0: Yeah, I think they went all out a bit too different. I think there were other ways they could have gone. Because I think most people would have just tuned in to see more of the same.
2: Yeah. I'll tell you, I was not expecting like Harrison Ford to show up in it, though. That was crazy.
0: Oh, the cameos in the first one are impressive. The cameos in the second are insane. Will Smith.
2: Yeah, Jim Carrey, yeah.
0: There is everybody. I would have loved Jim Carrey to be playing Bruce Nolan, though.
2: Oh, why would you say that? Even in the 70s, I don't even care.
0: No, I don't care. I think, you know, the films don't take themselves too seriously. Harrison Ford could have turned up as his character. And, they...
2: Oh, from Morning Glory.
0: Yeah. They should have just done it. Insane. Not even apologised for it. Because I think in that setting, it would really work. Yeah. I mean, Bruce Nolan... Yeah. Bruce Nolan would just work in that world.
2: Yeah. And Morning Glory is great, by the way. If anyone hasn't seen it, they should see it.
0: Yeah. So, but no, Anchorman, and it's, I don't think the comedic edge of Anchorman goes too far, because some of Will Ferrell's stuff goes way too far. I think it's actually quite reserved. I love the Sex Panther thing. I love the fact that actually it is poking fun at how sexist the world was back then. Mm. But it makes it work. It's not done ridiculously over the top. It's like everybody knew. You don't feel sorry.
2: It was a very smart career move.
0: Say that again?
2: So it was a very smart career move for Will Ferrell, because it came out right after Elf.
0: Mm.
2: So it was something that said that he's not just like a family actor.
0: Yeah.
2: It proved that the range as well. So it came out at just the right time, I think.
0: And it's interesting to me, you know, because if you look at how everybody's career has gone since then, I mean, Paul Rudd, Steve Carell. I mean, Steve Carell, his character really is genuinely an idiot, and that's all he got paid to do.
2: Yeah.
0: And I actually think the role, his role, is far more demanding, because he has to be out of sync with everyone.
2: Yeah. I mean, Brick reminds me of Chaz a little bit sometimes.
0: So Brick?
2: It's quite endearing to me.
0: What, you think Chaz is just going to go, whammy? Oh, no, you mean...
2: I love Lamb.
0: Yeah, oh, sorry, you're right, okay. No, sorry, I thought you meant the other one. Oh, what, who's the other one that does sport?
2: Oh.
0: I'm forgetting his name.
2: I don't know, yeah.
0: That's going to really annoy me now.
2: Champ, right?
0: Yeah, Champ Kind.
2: Yeah.
0: David Kushner. I think it's great. But no, Brick is... Chaz is not Brick. That's too bad. Ryan, you're just being mean.
2: I changed my name on here and everything.
0: He's changed his name on the screen to definitely not Ryan.
3: But sounds we know, like he's definitely Ryan, then.
0: What Ryan would say.
1: I understand he had pink trousers. Yeah. Now, did he have the checks on his pink trousers?
0: No. Anyway, right, okay. There was only one track I could really go for if I was going to do Anchorman. And here it is. Let's hand over to the cast of Anchorman.
4: Well, it's really quite simple. Kinda like, gonna find my baby, gonna hold her tight, gonna grab some afternoon delight. My motto's

0: delight. Afternoon delight.
1: You guys have it, I think.
0: Afternoon delight.
2: I don't know, Ron. That sounds kind of crazy.
3: Sounds like you have mental problems, man.
4: Yeah, you have mental problems, man.
3: Yeah, it really does.
4: Man.
0: Afternoon delight.
4: I'm gonna make a phone call here. Pressure.
5: Oh, boy. I do love Afternoon Delight. I think it's a great track, but the fact that the cast are singing it is even better. They really make that work. Right, okay. So, let's have the dual watch of Oliver and Logan, then. They have both watched Power Ballad this week.
6: Oh!
5: So we are going to get a playoff between two separate co-hosts. Right, who wants to open this up and start this, then?
6: I'll go first.
5: Ah.
6: Yeah.
5: He's allotted himself first, Ryan. Yeah. You'll have to go second.
6: Well, Ryan's already spoken, so...
5: Okay, let's stop the Ryan thing now. We're just going to confuse our listeners. Is there a Ryan in the studio? Right, Oliver, go.
6: Yeah, so Power Ballad.
5: What's it about?
6: It's about... So Paul Rudd and Nick Jonas lead this film. Paul Rudd is an aging wannabe singer who now he has a wife and a daughter, so he just goes around as part of a wedding tribute band. And Nick Jonas plays a famous singer in universe who's looking for his next big hit, and they meet at a wedding, and Paul Rudd's character plays him a song that he wrote. And Nick Jonas' character steals that song, and it becomes his next big hit. And it basically then chronicles Paul Rudd trying to get credit, not even money, just credit for that song.
5: It's nice that it's not based on money.
6: Yeah, yeah. And it was actually I thought it was surprisingly heartfelt. Like it could have just been basic comedy. But I thought it was quite heartfelt and quite sweet and quite funny.
5: Logan, what were your thoughts on that?
7: So what's quite funny to me is Oliver saw it before me, and I was so certain that he was going to like it a lot more than I did.
5: Right.
7: Because it does sell itself as being quite like sentimental and quite heartfelt, and he's just more like predisposed to that kind of thing than I am. I like a lot of like edge in my comedy, but I came out of it and I think I liked it more than he did. I found it really incredibly well done. It's really well paced. It's definitely carried by the charisma of the leads.
6: Yeah.
7: I think Paul Rudd and Nick Jonas are very well cast. Nick Jonas especially actually very much impressed me with this, because he gives a lot of depth to what could be quite a two-dimensional character.
5: Yep.
7: And makes it feel very, very real. And like Paul Rudd is reliably charismatic anyway, so there was no concerns there. But when they're actually together, it all feels very genuine and very sincere. But it's also like really well directed as well, and it's funny without being stupid or self-indulgent. It's all quite natural. Like it feels quite realistic, actually, in a lot of ways. The only thing I didn't love, really, was the ending. I found the ending quite unsatisfying, but I would recommend it to everyone. It's a really great time at the theaters.
5: Okay. Did you feel the same way about the end?
6: I thought it was a bit rushed, and the whole third act was a little bit mismanaged.
5: Okay.
6: But again, it was very heartfelt, and the third act was very heartfelt, and that's the thing that gets me quite well.
5: I mean, it's only a short film, 98 minutes.
6: Mm, yeah.
7: It's exactly the length it should be.
6: Yeah.
5: Dare I say, will they dare to make a sequel?
7: I hope not.
6: I hope not. Yeah. I mean, there's nowhere to go, really. It would just be showcasing what happens next, and what happens next wouldn't be very interesting from a story standpoint.
5: Yeah. Okay.
7: It does feel very self-contained, yeah.
6: Yeah.
5: That's good, because I do think some films belong that way.
6: Yeah,
5: I mean, definitely. It sounds like this film could damn near be a true story.
6: It does feel like it.
7: Yeah.
6: Yeah.
7: Yeah, well, I mean, that's what I was thinking when it was on. I was like, this happens almost every week to somebody.
8: Yeah, yeah, sure, sure. Right, I'm going to give you guys a choice of song. So I've got How to Write a Song Without You, or I've got Spectacular.
6: Do How to Write a Song Without You.
8: Okay.
6: Yeah.
8: It's been decided for you, Logan.
6: Yep.
8: Here we go.

0: Yeah, that sounds quite sweet.
1: Yeah. And actually, something that's really nice about it is that its kind of central premise is that all art should have heart.
0: Yep.
1: And that, I think that's something that really resonated with me coming out.
0: Okay. Yeah. Cool. Right. So it's in the cinema at the moment.
1: Yeah, well, I don't know about Logan. I saw it as a BFI Escape screening.
0: Okay.
1: So I don't actually know if it is out in the cinemas properly in the UK.
0: Yes, it is. He's nodding away.
1: Oh, okay, okay.
0: I have had a text in to say, can everybody hold their mics up? Yeah. No, not up. As in closer. Just a report.
1: Can you hear me, text machine?
2: There we go. Might be better.
1: Okay.
0: I'm just guessing. Dave, are you frightened of your mic?
3: Yes, very much so.
0: Terrified of it. Right, okay.
3: But I haven't said very much.
0: Where am I going to go next? I am going to go to the news next. And there are various bits of news this week. So first off, the cast of the Baywatch reboot is getting bigger. Yes, you hear me right. Baywatch is making a comeback, but quite a lot of the original stars are coming back too. So grannies? I believe we're now up to pardon?
3: Are they coming back as grannies?
0: Are they coming back as grannies? No, Michael Bergen and Kelly Packard are returning, as well as David Tukhachki and Erica Elianak.
1: I want Dwayne Johnson.
2: Get Dwayne Johnson for it.
0: You don't want Dwayne Johnson. Dwayne Johnson was only the movie.
2: You're right. They should get Zac Efron.
0: I mean, there's no way they're going to get David Hasselhoff. Because, I mean, have you seen some of the pictures of him recently? He's really infirm. It looks like...
2: Sure, I mean, but they might, though. They got him for, like, the 2003, like, TV specials and stuff. I don't think he's above it. He's in the movie.
0: Oh, no, I don't think he's above it. I'm just a bit worried that his health is not up to it. So, you know...
2: But then they could do a thing like... I like that. They've got Val Kilmer in Top Gun. I think they could do anything.
0: True.
1: Yeah.
2: You know.
0: What, you just do like a Count Dooku where they use Christopher Lee's head on someone else's body?
2: Yeah.
1: So you Dwayne Johnson's body, there you go.
0: Dwayne Johnson's body, but David Hasselhoff's head. Well, I mean, it can't get any more silly. I mean, do you think Baywatch now is going to get the same kind of viewers as it did back in the day?
1: No, not at all.
2: Why not? Who's this for?
3: Well, that's a good point, Logan. Who is it for? Well, is it for people like me who can remember the original series?
1: Yeah, but let's be honest. Nobody watched it for the plot.
3: Well, no, you watched it.
2: Yeah,
3: the,
2: tell me when Yasmin Bleeth or Pam Anderson shows up. That's what people want to see.
3: Yeah, it was for the nice young ladies, wasn't it?
1: Yeah, and now we've got the internet.
2: Now they're nice old ladies.
0: I mean, David Hasselhoff is going to be referred to as Stephen Amell, who will be playing the lead of the cast. As a former Wild Child, he's playing Hobie Buchanan, who is the son of Mitch.
2: This sounds awful already.
0: What are you saying? I mean, I was expecting a real cerebral dance of, you know, education by Baywatch returning.
1: I'm pretty sure...
2: It also just sounds 10 years too late to me.
1: Yeah.
2: Like, this should have happened around the time they filmed it, like 5 years after that.
0: I think they should do Baywatch Extreme and then mix it with other genres. So you have, you know, a sequel to Piranha, a sequel to The Meg... You know, really get them out there. Jason Statham cameos. Guys, I need your help.
1: We need the kit car.
2: My worry is they're going to try way too hard to make it current, and they'll be, like, influencers at the same time, and it'll age really poorly.
1: Well, half the cast are, like, TikTokers.
0: Oh, bye.
1: Yeah.
0: Okay, this sounds like when I play that infamous track by Sunblock in a minute, the only I'll be ready is I'll be ready to switch off.
2: It sounds like one season, all right, yeah.
0: It doesn't sound much more than a pilot. I'm not sure about an entire season of this mumbo-jumbo. I just don't know.
3: So, what we do know is there's 12 episodes of it.
0: That sounds like 12 episodes too many.
3: Quite a few of the cast are in all 12 episodes, and it's coming out in 2027.
0: I can see why they wanted to do a movie to cash in on nostalgia. I really think this is quite a leap of faith of why you'd ever think this would work. And they're clearly not that confident, because 12 episodes isn't that many. It's not,
2: I bet they're all going to dump at once. They're all going to be online at the same time. I bet they're going to be streamed. And I bet within 2 days, no one's talking about it. That's my guess.
0: No, it's nothing to do with the stream. It's by the sea. Even your face wasn't impressed with that joke. Dad jokes are plenty. Right, okay, let's cover the only thing that's going to be great about it, and that is the return of this infamous Sunblock track. So here we go. Everything that was good about Baywatch in a hefty 2 minutes 53 seconds.

0: Ah, there we go. I'll be ready.
1: We will
0: somebody
1: not be.
0: Who's not ready is Logan. Oh, he's back. He's back.
2: Yep.
0: Right. Okay. I cannot believe the next news story. Because I thought this had been perfectly finished off, quite frankly. And I'm really... Yeah. So we've had a trilogy of films from everyone's favourite bear that was really good friends with the Queen.
3: You mean Paddington?
0: Indeed. well done, Dave.
3: He does originate from Hazemere and Peru.
0: But it turns out that now, with the Queen no longer with us, maybe now is time for Paddington to get a bit more gritty. Because they have confirmed the writing duo for Paddington 4. Have you seen this?
1: Yeah.
0: So it's literally the writers of the thick of it. And Veep and the death of Stalin.
1: Yeah.
0: I mean, it's crazy. Armando Iannucci and his regular collaborator, Simon Blackwell, are writing
2: that
0: Paddington 4.
2: That's my interest.
0: Piques your interest, but it doesn't sound like a kids' film.
2: No.
0: I mean, how do you think about this?
1: I mean, it sounds cool. Maybe it'll be set in its own universe with an age in Paddington, and it's going to take a more serious tone, and it'll make a padillion dollars.
3: I wonder who owns the rights.
0: I just think this is a really bizarre choice. Of writing duo for this.
1: Well, the writers for the previous three are off doing their AI films now. So maybe that's why. But it is odd, given how dramatic of a shift that is.
0: It's certainly night and... Not even night time. I just don't... Well, I mean, maybe give them a chance. Maybe it's the product... You know, the project they really wanted. And let's face it, if you're going to do a fourth, you'd have to cover some new ground.
1: Yeah, definitely. Yeah.
0: But
2: it could be a soft reboot, like Spider-Man.
0: Yeah. I can't even use one of the quotes that I've seen for this. It's not broadcastable. Somebody gave an instant of what kind of... things might now happen to Paddington under these writers, and I can't even.
3: Well, the original author was Michael Bond, of course.
2: He'll get bear napped or something.
0: He'll get bear napped.
1: Lucy's done for.
3: Can you see you can see that the marmalade's going to be quite explosive or something.
2: Do you think they'll get Sally Hawkins back, or do you think they'll use the new recast?
0: I think they'd probably stay with the recast.
1: No. Emily Mortimer.
0: Yeah.
3: And are they going to use the dust cart more?
0: Are they going to use the dust cart more? All these questions and more will be answered when we eventually get it, but I don't think we've got any kind of time thing for this. It's just an announcement of writers. So let's see where we go. Interesting. And will it be Paddington 4, or will it adopt the title thing like the third one did?
1: Yeah.
0: Paddington in Peru. Who knows? Right, let's have a track from the first Paddington then, and then bring you more interesting news.

0: No, I know, Dave. Quiet. Exhibit A. Zip it. Right, okay. So this news that Paddington 4 is going to be written by the same writers as from The Thick of It. Crazy. Right. I found the story that I discovered about Spider-Man to be interesting this week. So Spider-Man Brand New Day is nearly upon us.
1: Mm-hmm.
0: And I found it quite shocking that actually it was Tom Holland's idea for the whole spider puberty storyline.
1: I think he knows what people actually want. Not what the internet wants, but what actual proper fans want. And I think he really tries to push that now.
2: I don't think I want to be the male spider.
1: No.
2: Because quite a lot of spiders, I'm afraid, once they do it, eat each other. The female eats the male.
0: I get that, Dave, but I mean, number one, these films are relatively child-friendly. And number two, I mean, we'll just all write a warning letter to Tom Holland when they cast a female Spider-Woman to play opposite him. Don't fall in love. Run. I agree with you, because if he wants any continuation of the character and avoid, you know, a recast, because I've not heard any whispers recently of them planning to recast him at all.
1: Why would they?
2: No. Yeah, it's a very
3: they can't within the MCU's boundaries. What they're going to do is, I think around the time of the fifth or sixth one, they'll bring Miles in, and then it will like do a transition that way.
0: Mm. Yeah, so you don't see another reboot coming.
2: So he's going to be in the fifth or sixth one, is he?
0: Dave, stop trying to make it about being eaten.
2: Well, that's what spiders do.
0: But no, I mean, he is out and about amongst the fans, and he's going to hear more about, you know, like you say, what the fans want.
1: Yeah.
0: And I think that's a really smart way to go. And it's good that he's pitching in to continue the character, because I think some of the most successful characters is when they give, you know, a license to the stars to sort of command where the character goes. And there's nothing actually to say that this isn't with full encouragement and sort of mentorship from Robert Downey Jr., because he became very instrumental in the direction of Tony Stark, what he would and wouldn't do. And I mean, there was a time when actually it was very hard to distinguish between Tony Stark and Robert Downey Jr.
1: Mm-hmm.
0: So no, I think this is a good thing. It'd be interesting to see where it goes. How long are we going to wait? Isn't it July?
1: Yeah, July.
0: Yeah.
3: Yeah, it's not long at all.
0: July 29th. Wow.
3: Mm.
0: What a day. A brand new day.
1: A brand new day, yeah.
0: So, this is the trailer music from Spider-Man, A Brand New Day. Here we go.

0: Yes, Spider-Man, A Brand New Day. So, nearly finished with the movie news. And the next one would usually be an obit, but I think it's so massive a deal, it deserves to be movie news. Mm-hmm. So, sadly, a couple of days ago now, on the 27th, we lost Marcia Lucas. Now, to anybody who thinks that Lucas is familiar, but can't quite place Marcia. Marcia, of course, is the ex-wife of George Lucas, who brought us Star Wars, and that is also her most famous work, editing Star Wars and Return of the Jedi and American Graffiti.
1: And she did some work on Indiana Jones and a bunch of Scorsese work as well.
0: Yeah, Alice Doesn't Live Here Anymore, Taxi Driver, New York, New York. And I have to say that it would be very easy to underplay her role in anything until you realise there's whole stories about how pacing for Star Wars wasn't really good in first iterations of it.
2: Yeah.
0: So... I think, you know, George specifically owes her a great debt of gratitude because, you know, the pacing of the first one, bearing in mind that you could easily produce an edit of Star Wars that was just too long and drawn out and in places, dare I say, it get a tad boring.
2: Yeah, lacking but energy.
0: But the pacing of it works pretty well. Mm. So whatever she done to crisp that up,
1: yeah, I mean, she's also really good for story stuff as well. I think she's the one that suggested the Yoda death scene in Return of the Jedi, and I think she also suggested the scene at the end of Raiders of the Lost Ark on the stairs as well, the finale there. So she's always good at, like, punching up what a film needs emotionally as well.
0: Wow, I mean, Yoda's death is one thing. But the climax of the film for Raiders of the Lost Ark?
1: No, the final scene on the stairs when Marion, like, walk away.
0: Okay.
1: So she's in the edit going, the film needs this or the film needs that. Do some reshoots. So she knows what the films need.
0: Yeah, because again, if you didn't get that emotionality into Raiders of the Lost Ark, it could feel very... almost like a trauma at the end if you don't get that kind of emotional feeling, because
1: that's them walking off together,
0: quite an explosive end. Although I still don't find the whole candle wax death kind of that scary. The whole melting. I mean, it is just like leaving a candle on your windowsill in this heat at the moment. Somebody should do that candle.
1: Oh, yeah, that'd be cool.
0: Get your own Raiders of the Lost Ark Nazi candle and watch it melt. I mean, an incredible career. And I think... I mean, interestingly, her last editing role was Return of the Jedi.
2: That's why.
1: So that right around the time they were getting divorced.
0: Yeah.
1: Yeah.
0: I mean, she had executive producer and producer of short film in 96 and 98. And she obviously kept... her hand in, but behind the scenes.
1: Famously very, very vocal about how she walked out of Phantom Menace and immediately was crying because she was so disappointed in it. And then the same thing with The Force Awakens as well. She's been very outspoken about that kind of thing.
0: But I think it's beautiful that despite, you know, the fact that actually it was clear that her... leaving George was one of the things that seemed to have a massive impact on her career, still maintain, you know, faithfulness in terms of going in and having an opinion on future Star Wars.
1: Oh, yeah. She actually, like, cared about it.
0: So, I mean, that's beautiful. And as someone who grew up with the original trilogy, I can understand why she'd walk out in floods of tears. at the very green grass of Naboo. I have to say that having gone back and watched Phantom Menace in recent times and so forth like that, I think my opinion has softened on the prequel trilogy.
2: Yeah.
1: Mm-hmm.
0: And I think there's so many films out there now that are so bad, my expectations for Phantom Menace have lowered.
1: Yeah. Well, for me, it's just the only issue with those films is the dry acting. Because for me, Phantom Menace is such an interesting middle ground between old and new Hollywood, because that's a very practical film with bits of CG in it. And then, like, Attack of the Clones, for 2002, it looks like every film that comes out today. Like, it's so ahead of its time, it's ridiculous.
0: No, I get that, and I think I would have had notes for George Lucas if I'd been given the opportunity. I think, actually, as we only mentioned a few weeks ago, Rogue One is a great note to George Lucas about what fans actually wanted.
1: Yeah.
0: From the prequels. I mean, there was not enough Vader. I mean, quite frankly, I think he would have done better to stitch the storyline of the first three into two films and then produce a middle ground between the third film and the fourth. Because people wanted to see Vader in his heyday. I mean, yeah, we're getting that payoff now, but I just think, what a missed opportunity.
2: Yeah.
0: But hey ho.
2: With George, it's whatever George wants to do at the time.
0: Yeah.
2: Yeah.
0: Right. This, of course, unfortunate that, you know, we've lost Marcia, and, I mean, please Google her and look at her great career. And I have to say, anybody who would dismiss it would do so at their peril, because...
1: Yeah, yeah. She's very deserving of a documentary herself.
0: Yeah, and I don't... You know, it's easy. It would be easy to look at her career and go, well, sorry, you only got those opportunities because of George Lucas. But when you look at the role of an editor and the fact that she'd done those films, I don't care what got you in the door.
2: Yeah, and editing back then.
1: But her work with Scorsese is before that as well.
0: Yeah. Mm. No, absolutely. Mm. Right, okay. Let's, of course, have the famous opening main titles for Star Wars A New Hope.

0: Yes, probably one of the most famous pieces of music in the world. And it's not a Hans Zimmer track either.
1: Ooh.
0: Oh, there's a shock for you, isn't it?
1: That is a shock.
0: Right, okay, so let's go over to AI and not your answers, Dave, before you get excited. No, this is AI, Artificial Intelligence, the 2001 film, as you've watched this week.
2: I have indeed.
0: Thoughts?
2: I really liked it. It's so clearly two different people's movies, but it works.
0: Do you think contextually it's come more into its own now?
2: Yeah, and it's really interesting because with all this talk of AI and big tech today, the way this film builds its world and its usage of AI within its world, it's somehow both optimistic and pessimistic today.
0: Yeah.
2: Whereas I feel like it was a lot more optimistic even with its pessimism in 2001. As weird as that sounds. Like, everything that the film talks about in a negative way still has a sprinkle of positives in it in 2001.
0: Do you think... you know, when I watch films like this back in the day, things like Short Circuit, anything with an artificial intelligence, even like, to be honest, even in the Marvel films with Jarvis... Mm. I think there was an expectation that AI was always going to, I don't know, blend with humans as a being.
2: Yeah.
0: More so than what we're seeing as an actual application at the moment.
2: Well, that's what I'm saying with the kind of optimism and pessimism. In 2001, or even if you think of something like Simone, films like this before the AI revolution of the late 2020s or early 2020s, it works because we don't know what it's going to be like, you know? In 2001, we don't know what human being androids will actually be like. So it allows us to think about what it means to be human. In today's age, when we... know that AI is a chatbot that takes the wrong jobs from people, from humans. I don't think a lot of, like, you couldn't do AI, Artificial Intelligence, the movie, in 2025 because no one's gonna feel the sympathy.
0: It's 2026.
2: I know, but you couldn't do that today, because no one would feel sympathy for an android who longs for humanity.
0: Yeah.
2: You know, because of where we are currently.
0: No, we fear it.
2: Yeah, exactly. And same with Simone. You couldn't do Simone today, even though that film, if anything, even more than than AI in 2001, feels, like, very real, I think.
0: Mm. Mm. It's a shame, because, I mean, I do think... At some point, we have got to set some parameters about what AI can...

0: I was leaving school. And at about this time, we had a whole series of lectures on what was going to happen in the future. One of the ones that amused me was, you'll only have to work 2 hours a week, and then artificial intelligence and things and computers will take over, and we will have paperless offices. Has any of these things come?
1: I think the paperless office has been promised for years.
0: Yeah. I don't know. I think computers generate more paper.
1: Yeah.
0: Somehow. And there's 2 hours a week. Well, it's never happened in my lifetime.
1: No.
0: And I want to know, how does an AI robot deal with the tap fall at the washing machine blue hose? This is on Friday morning, Thursday morning. The washing machine blue hose springs a leak, right?
1: This is cutting edge radio, Dave.
0: Yeah, I know it is. But water's spraying everywhere. And I get a phone call. What do we do? And I go along to turn the tap off, because I could get under the sink to turn the tap off. And the blue lever falls off because somebody's removed the screw.
1: Oh.
0: How does AI cope with things like that?
1: Dave, it's worrying me. But I'm going to add to your story in the fact that I got called in to have a look at a washing machine for someone recently, because they were going to buy a new washing machine. I was like, no, let me have a look at it before you do that. Because I suspected, for a lot of people, they just do not realise the washing machine will cease to function if the filter is blocked.
0: I know.
1: It tries several times, and then there is an emergency cutout, and it will not try again until you've cleaned the filter. But that was not the problem in this case.
0: Oh, dear.
1: Having cleaned the filter out, and it not being as worse as the time I'd done it before, I then got to a point where I'd cleaned the filter, turned it back on, still not working. But then, always recommend this to anybody in any field, do the common sense check. Fundamentally, how does a machine work and why might it be going wrong? And do you know what I found, Dave?
0: What's that?
1: Some idiot come in and turn the water off. And a washing machine, forget it living longer with Calgon, a washing machine works best with water. Funny that. Anyway, moving on back to this
2: the
1: movie
2: more
1: show we
2: than
1: do,
2: just
1: Dave.
2: Movie show.
1: Oh, yes, very
0: more.
1: More
0: than just movie, yes.
1: We put the more in the more than just movie show. Yes, so would you recommend Artificial Intelligence as a film?
2: Yes, as a film.
1: Brilliant.
2: The Spielberg film.
1: As a Spielberg film. Right. Now, sadly, looking at the time, I'm going to choose to not play a track for this so that we can talk over one more of my films before we say goodbye to everyone. But before we have that conversation about my film, I did just decide to do this tonight as well, just because I'd been playing with stuff.
3: So this is it. This is the end. I hope you and your companion had a good time listening. And hey, if things went really well, do me a favor and name the baby Ron. Ciao!
1: Sorry, I couldn't resist, but it's a bit more Ron Burgundy there. Right, okay, so going to one of the several films I've watched this week. Rewatched No Time to Die. It's really difficult because I don't think I've actually rewatched the whole film since it came out. I've seen bits.
4: It is very long.
1: But I haven't chosen to watch the whole thing. And, you know, I've either watched bits of the start or the end, and I've not chosen to watch the whole thing. And it made me realise, actually, that it was an incredible film to end the franchise on. Actually, what I would say is, you know, now we've got this whole thing where Amazon own Bond, and, you know, we don't know what kind of franchise we're going to get going on. What a lovely note for, accidentally, for the Broccolis to end on.
2: Yeah.
1: Because there is no doubt they ended on a high.
2: Yeah.
1: You know, Daniel Craig was solid. Let's forget Quantum of Solace.

0: But, you know, that film is as near perfect as you're going to get.
1: Yeah.
0: And to symbolically kill the character off as well, I think was just the perfect goodbye.
1: Yeah.
0: And now it really is handing it over to a new, you know, a new team to see what they can do with it.
1: That's why it's going to feel so safe. Even if it's good, it's going to be so safe.
0: Well, you know, I genuinely am just going to be jury out until it arrives. I just don't want to make a decision either way until we see what it's done. Really liked, you know, Christopher Nolan's proposal to do it as period pieces and go back over it. And I think there's a lot of room for that. And I think it would do so well at the moment. The nostalgia for yesteryear and actually the ability to do productions set in the past is incredible.
1: But I bet the
0: even
1: second,
0: on TV,
1: the second it's not Nolan doing it, it would go downhill straight away.
0: Yeah. But we'll see.
1: Yeah.
0: But I just thought this was a great opportunity to finish the night on Billie Eilish's No Time to Die and thank the team for joining me. So, Logan, thank you for joining us from all the way up there.
2: Yeah, no worries. Anytime.
0: Hope you've enjoyed it. And thank you to you, gents, as well.
1: Thank you.
0: And we say good night to everyone.
3: Good night, everyone.
0: Good night, everyone.
2: Good night, everyone.

0: A 19-year-old man has become the 14th person to die in water-related incidents during the heatwave. After getting into difficulties at Balderton Lake in Nottinghamshire on Thursday, the man was taken to hospital where he was treated until he passed away. Sir Ian McKellen has launched a march against the criminalisation of LGBTQ plus people in Commonwealth countries. Same-sex relationships remain illegal in 29 Commonwealth countries, and in 6 of those countries, LGBTQ plus people face life imprisonment. Uganda and Nigeria still carry the death penalty. Sir Ian calls it an appalling situation.
1: Britain had an empire. It introduced into countries far away from here the laws that we had in this country, including the laws against gay people. Those laws have quite rightly been repealed.
0: And Arsenal narrowly missed out on a first Champions League title as they were defeated by PSG. The game went to a penalty shootout after finishing 1-1 after extra time. Defender Gabriel smashed his decisive spot kick over the bar. That's the latest from Radio News Hub. I'm Johnny Holmes.
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0: Cloudy across the north with outbreaks of rain. Clear spells elsewhere in the UK, but turning cloudier in the west. Lows of 12 degrees.
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0: Good evening. I'm Tess Lucy. This is Wave Valley Radio's Saturday Night Party. Has it been hot this week? No, really, has it? I thought I would play songs with summer, summertime, sunshine, hot, all those kind of things and more in the title. You get the drift. Just enjoy.
1: When you don't realize you're in the moment until it's a memory.

My goodness, hasn't it been hot? About a week or so ago, I was saying about the weather being cold, it was cloudy, it was drizzly, it was something like 14 degrees. I almost got my winter coat back out again. And here we are, we've had 26, 28, 33 degrees. We go from one extreme to the other in this country, don't we? And what have I been doing? Have I been to the beach? No. Have I been lazing around and swimming in a nice cool pool? No. Oh, please, if only. So what have we been doing? Well, we've been building bunk beds, which have been an absolute nightmare. You don't want to know the story behind that one. And then we were sorting out the shed because we had to make room for certain things in 33 degrees heat. Are we crazy? Quite possibly, yes. But we've got no other time. Being half term, we haven't really got no other time to do it. So come on, make me jealous. What have you been doing in this heat? Have you been in a pool? Have you been down to the beach? Maybe, I don't know, on a river somewhere? Oh, I'd give anything to be in a pool right now. Oh, where was I? Oh, yes. This is Wave Valley Radio Saturday Night Party.

listening to Wave Valley Radio's Saturday Night Party with me, Tess Lucy. 10 until midnight every Saturday evening, usually playing you those club classics and disco tunes from 11. Well, most of them are the same in those categories. However, as it's been really, really hot this week, I thought I would make it into a summery show. So I've chosen some songs with summer, summertime, sunshine, hot, all those kind of things and more in their title. 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

10 till midnight every Saturday evening here on Wave Valley Radio. This is Saturday Night Party with me, Tess Lucy. As it's been half term, have you been away? If you've got school-aged children, have you been away? Or have you been at home trying to stay cool and trying to keep the kids cool as well? We've got, we're lucky enough to have two air cons in our bedrooms. And we've also got a cooler downstairs, but it's still been incredibly hot. And I must admit, I think this has been the hottest and the most boring May half term I have ever had. But at least we've got some things done, I guess. I've got quite a few summer things up on Vinted, and I've made 3 sales already, so I'm happy with that.

Right, as we're playing summery songs, how can we talk about summer and not play this one? Especially if you remember the video to it. This is Peter Andre, Mysterious Girl, on Wave Valley Radio's Saturday Night Party.

Yes, I know it's cheesy and probably predictable, but it had to be done. Arrow and Hot Hot Hot starting off the second hour of Wave Valley Radio's Saturday Night Party. More songs with summer, sunshine and hot in the title. And a request coming up shortly for Caden.

three songs with Hot in the title on a hot and summery Saturday night party here on Wave Valley Radio with me, Tess Lucy. But we're steering away from that subject just for one song. This song has been requested by Caden, Michael Jackson, and Beat It.

Michael Jackson, Beat It on Wave Valley Radio's Saturday Night Party, especially for Caden. And if you would like to hear some of your favourite tunes in next week's show, send me a message to 07403 415202. 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

Oh, yeah. Would you really expect me to play summery songs in my show and not include that one? No, I didn't think so either. My all-time favourite, Bryan Adams and Summer of 69 on Wave Valley Radio Saturday Night Party.

0: night.
1: You're listening to Wave Valley Radio Saturday Night Party with me, Tess Lucy, and it's a summery feel to this weekend's show as it has been very hot. Temperatures up to around 33 degrees. Tomorrow, it's going to be around 22, and yes, in the middle of next week, the rain is back. Well, what do we expect? It is the UK, after all. Our next song is from 2003, so not the usual 70s or 80s disco tunes, but it does have sun in its title. It's Sundown, and it's by S Club 8, originally S Club Juniors, on Wave Valley Radio Saturday Night Party.

S Club 8, sundown on Wave Valley Radio, Saturday Night Party. Our next song doesn't have sun or summer or sunshine in the title, maybe in the lyrics, you'll have to see if you can listen, see if you can hear them. But it does have pull in its title, and I don't know about twisting by the pool, but I certainly would like to have been beside a pool, if not in a pool this week, if weather's been so hot. And once again, we've been so busy doing other things, we haven't had chance to get our paddling pool out. So, do you know, the amount of money that I have spent on paddling pools, my husband puts them away about end of summer, beginning of autumn, and he says, that's fine, that will be fine. The following year, we get it out, and there's always something wrong with it. The amount of money I have spent on paddling pools, I could have had one built in the ground by now. So I said, right, next year, this year, if I still can, because it's still early enough, I'm going to get a hard one. So one of those ones with the poles. Okay, they cost quite a bit of money, and they take quite a bit of water. But at least, hopefully, it won't get a puncture. And fingers crossed, it will work the following year. Anyway, enough of my waffling. This is Dire Straits and Twisting by the Pool on Wave Valley Radio Saturday Night Party.

our last song of the evening here on Wave Valley Radio Saturday Night Party is also a summery song. Well, it has sunshine in the title. But if we're talking about summery songs and we're thinking of cheesy summery songs, one of them at least has got to be this one, Mungo Jerry in the Summertime.

You've been listening to Wave Valley Radio's Saturday Night Party with me, Tess Lucy. 10 until midnight every Saturday evening, usually playing you those club classics and disco tunes from 11. And to get your favourite songs in either of those genres played on next weekend's show, send me a message to 07403 415 202. That's 07403 415 202. And finishing off the summery theme to this show, I'm ending with a song by Pink, Cover Me in Sunshine. 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

0: A 19-year-old man has become the 14th person to die in water-related incidents during the heatwave. After getting into difficulties at Balderton Lake in Nottinghamshire on Thursday, the man was taken to hospital where he was treated until he passed away. Sir Ian McKellen has launched a march against the criminalisation of LGBTQ plus people in Commonwealth countries. Same-sex relationships remain illegal in 29 Commonwealth countries, and in 6 of those countries, LGBTQ plus people face life imprisonment. Uganda and Nigeria still carry the death penalty. Sir Ian calls it an appalling situation.
1: Britain had an empire. It introduced into countries far away from here the laws that we had in this country, including the laws against gay people. Those laws have quite rightly been repealed.
0: And Arsenal narrowly missed out on a first Champions League title as they were defeated by PSG. The game went to a penalty shootout after finishing 1-1 after extra time. Defender Gabriel smashed his decisive spot kick over the bar. That's the latest from Radio News Hub. I'm Johnny Holmes.
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0: Cloudy across the north with outbreaks of rain. Clear spells elsewhere in the UK, but turning cloudier in the west. 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